You're listening to Jazz Futures. I'm Patti Peterson. I'm so glad you tuned in tonight. I love hosting this show, and it's a two-hour medley of songs that have been on the progressive side of things, sometimes soul-oriented, but sometimes you get the flavor of where they also came from. We're going to be hitting all of those high points coming up in these next 2 hours. I want to tell you who we just listened to, and they came originally from the state of Minnesota and the Twin Cities. That was a song that was done by a group called This Oneness. That's a song called Whose Knows, and it also features Greg Inhofer keyboards, Dale Strength on guitar, Bernard Pershey on the drums, and Jay Young on the bass. That was the group that was in the third CD of this band. And This Oneness, it was in the 1970s when jazz fusion was really becoming very popular, leaving just the jazz and bringing in more contemporary sounds, grooves, and this was what their sound was like. For some reason, they also got attached to an incredible singer by the name of Olivia Newton-John, but they said that when they'd get off the road, they'd get together, they'd rehearse, they'd go play a gig, and that's how they would fund the album projects that they were doing. This one was the third in that series, but it was not released that long ago. Greg Inhofer released it in 2022. So it was all three albums on a three-disc set. So the story of This Oneness, and the name of the song that we just heard again is a song called Whose Knows. Coming up in this half hour, Chick Corea and the Electric Band 2 that features Eric Marienthal, Jimmy Park, Gary Novak. We also have something from Theo Crocker and vocalist Ella May. Right now, we're going to go to the Jazz Is Dead 001 project, Apocalyptico, and it features Azimuth on it, as well as Adrian Young. This is Jazz 88. Thanks so much for tuning in. 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

You're listening to Jazz 88, and this is Jazz Futures. I'm your host, Patti Peterson. That song came from Chick Corea and the Electric Band. Ritual is the name of the song, featuring Eric Marienthal on saxophone. Theo Crocker before that with Ella May on vocals. That song from Love Quantum is called Something. This is Jazz 88. Right around the corner, we've got something from Yoni Mayrez, Mike Stern, Chance Hayden, and Jared Lawson.

You're listening to 88.5. This is Jazz Futures, and I'm Patti Peterson, your host. That's the artist Yoni Mayres, and a song that's called Poems. This comes from his debut CD. It's called Debutsi, and it was released in 2023. Now, this has got a wild story that is about being possessed and giving the songs that emphasis of what it feels like to feel that way and eventually get out of it. And this one, once again, called Poems. Coming up in this half hour, we have music from Yellow Jackets along with Kurt Elling on vocals. We have the PSA Trio, and that trio is pretty cool because that is Sharik Hassan, who also tours with Postmodern Jukebox. But their trio is Pritish Wala and Avery Logan. But Chance Hayden will also be doing a song. He's a guitarist out of the Portland area, along with Jared Lawson on keyboards and vocals. But right now, we're going to go to guitarist Mike Stern. Here's a song from Echoes and Other Things from last year, a song called Where's Leo on Listener Driven Jazz 88.

Song is called Cliff Dunes here on 88.5 in the PSA Trio. They are a group that is made up of Shariq Hassan. He is with Postmodern Jukebox. He travels with them. In addition to being with this band, he's a keyboard player. Pritish Walia, who wrote that song we just listened to, he's a virtuoso guitarist. And also Avery Logan on the drums. Before that, Chance Hayden and Jared Lawson with a song called Someday We'll All Be Free, the Donny Hathaway composition. Such a cool tune. Well, coming up, we've got another song here in this hour, and we're going to go to the Yellow Jackets, going back to a CD called Club Nocturne, up from New Orleans, and it features the vocals of Kurt Elling. This is Listener Driven Jazz 88.

0: That is a song from the Yellow Jackets, a composition written by Bob Mincer. From the album Club Nocturne, that's a song called Up from New Orleans, and the vocalist, Mr. Kurt Elling. Jazz Futures will continue on into the next hour. We've got music from vocalist Jennifer Hartswig, Stan Getz and Bill Evans, some Marcus Miller as well. We're going to even hear some Brecker Brothers here on Jazz 88. I'm Patti Peterson, your host. Don't forget to check out our website, jazz88.fm. 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
6: Thanks for listening to Jazz 88 on this Wednesday evening. Your first alert traffic update: in Little Canada, 35E is closed in both directions between Minnesota 36 and 694. Follow MnDOT detours. This begins at 11 p.m. this evening. In Apple Valley and Eagan, northbound 77 is reduced to one lane between County Road 38 and Cliff Road all evening. And your Twin Cities forecast: we could see some showers later tonight into tomorrow morning, and a low of 71. Thursday, a chance of showers before noon and after 3, with a high of 83. 88.5 KBEM-FM, Minneapolis-St. Paul, a listener-supported service of Minneapolis Public Schools. 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

You're listening to Jazz 88, and this show is called Jazz Futures. I'm your host, Patty Peterson. That was music from Marcus Miller, the incredible bassist and producer, and his album called Aphrodisia, which he released in 2015. The story behind this is that he was inspired by his role as a UNESCO Artist for Peace, and he was also a spokesperson for the organization's Slave Root Project. And so he collaborated with musicians from West Africa, South America, the Caribbean, and he did this as a way of paying tribute to the long journey of his African ancestors, who eventually became African Americans, he says. So anyway, these melodies and rhythms all kind of carry that sound that is in this album project. The name of this song is We Were There, Aphrodisia, the name of the disc once again. Coming up in this half hour, lots of great music. And we've got some Dave Potter with his group called Retro Groove. He's got a tune that you heard Paula Abdul do. That's going to be coming up a little later on in this half hour. The group We Three, and we also have Jennifer Hartswick on vocals and trumpet. But right now, let's go old school. Stan Getz on horn, Bill Evans on the keyboards. And this time, we're going to go way back to 1992. It's a Cole Porter songbook. And right now, here's the song called Night and Day on Jazz 88.

So I wondered, as you were listening to that song, did you happen to sing along with it a little bit, hum along at least? Remember when Paula Abdul recorded it? And it's so fun to hear this jazzy version of Straight Up. Okay, really fun. Dave Potter, the drummer in this group. I know you can hear him around the globe as well. Before that, we heard a song from Jennifer Hartswick. She plays trumpet, writes, and also is just an incredible vocalist. Christian McBride is the one who produced that album and that song called For You. We're going to hear a song right now from a song called We Three. Here's a song called She Knows She's Got It on Listener Driven Jazz 88. Thank you.

0: That's We Three in a song called She's Got It. This is listener-driven Jazz 88, another half hour together on Jazz Futures. I'm your host, Patty Peterson.
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0: 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Coming up in this half hour, we're going to do some music back-to-back. So most of the half an hour, you're going to be just hearing great songs. On the way, we've got BZ3 Organ Trio, Brecker Brothers, Keon Harold on the trumpet. But we're going to start with something from Expansions and Vision, the name of the album that was released in 2020. The Citrus Sun Group is an expansion of Incognito. I love that band. And here's a song right now called Future Visions on Jazz 88.

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0: Yeah.

That's Michael and Randy Brecker from their album Live and Unreleased, which was taken from several concerts way back, going back to 1980 in the European tour they did, never released before the year 2020. Kayon Harold on trumpet with a song called Find Your Peace from the Foreverland CD. One more song for you, and this is BZ3 Organ Trio. That's Kevin Washington on the drums, also David Feely on guitar, and Brian Zemniak on organ. Joining them, Peter Virks on sax and Johannes Tona on the bass from the BZ3 Organ Trio debut CD from 2023. We're going to close it out with Glass Prism on Jazz Futures. This is Listener Driven Jazz at 88. I'm your host, Patty Peterson. Have a great night.

0: This is 88.5. Stay tuned for Soul Village on Jazz 88. 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
2: 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Your First Alert traffic update in Little Canada. 35E is closed in both directions between Highway 36 and 694. Follow MnDOT detours. This begins at 11 p.m. In Apple Valley and Eagan, northbound 77 is reduced to one lane between County Road 38 and Cliff Road all evening. Your Twin Cities forecast, we could see some showers later tonight into tomorrow morning and a low of 71. Thursday, a chance of showers before noon and after 3 with a high of 83. 88.5 KBEM FM, Minneapolis-St. Paul, a listener-supported service of Minneapolis Public Schools. 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
1: Welcome to Soul Village, your hometown for rhythm and blues, rock and roll, gospel, Afrobeat, fusion, funk, and soul music. I'm Chris Harwood. We've got music in this hour from Gladys Knight and the Pips, The War and Treaty, Mickey and Sylvia, The Impressions, Etta James, Carla Thomas, The Afros Band, The Contours, The Crystals, Fred Hughes, Willie Henderson and the Soul Explosions, Marsha Ball, Irma Thomas and Tracy Nelson, The Movers, Jimmy Holiday, Johnson Hawkins, Tatum and Durer, The Davis Sisters, and The Staples Junior Singers. Songs later around the idea of Baby, I Love You and about being closer together. Starting off this hour, a late 60s recording by a group called The Latin Breed on the GCP Records label out of San Antonio, Texas. The song, I Turn You On, you are visiting Soul Village.

A group called the Afros Band on the Lindell Records label out of Brunswick, Georgia. The song is called Right On, Right Off, although the original record label seems to have it written Right On, Right Of, that recording from the late 1960s. This is Soul Village. Next up, an early recording from Gladys Knight and the Pips. This is back in 1961. Before they were with Motown, they recorded a few sides with the Fury label out of New York City. This is a song that was the B-side of the song Every Beat of My Heart. This is called Room in Your Heart. Gladys Knight and the Pips, here in Soul Village.

0: The Contours, It Must Be Love, in 1962. And we heard the Warren Treaty before that, was Till the Morning, from their 2017 album, Down to the River. We'll take a short break when Soul Village comes back. Music around the phrase, Baby, I Love You. Songs by Fred Hughes, Willie Henderson and the Soul Explosions, Marsha Ball, Irma Thomas and Tracy Nelson, The Movers, and Jimmy Holiday. Plus songs from Mickey and Sylvia and The Crystals, though not the group you're thinking of. This is Soul Village.
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0: Welcome back to Soul Village. Here's a song that Bo Diddley had a hand in writing. It was also recorded by Buddy Holly, but here's a recording from Mickey and Sylvia in 1955. The name of the song is Dearest.

That's a 1958 recording by a group called The Crystals. According to some sources, the only 45 that they recorded that for the Specialty label. The A-side was In the Deep. This song was Love You So. This is Soul Village, and on the theme of loving you so, here are a lot of songs around the idea of baby, I love you. And we'll start off with a single from Fred Hughes, a 1965 recording on the VJ label called Ooh-Wee, Baby, I Love You. And this is Soul Village.

Joe Tex penned that nice bit of R&B, here performed by a supergroup trio of Marcia Ball, Irma Thomas, and Tracy Nelson. The song, I Want to Do Everything for You. That's off their album together called Sing It. And we started off with a Fred Hughes song, Ooh Wee Baby, I Love You, after which we heard another version of that same song by Willie Henderson and the Soul Explosions, Ooh Wee Baby, I Love You, in 1969. On the theme of Baby, I Love You, well, this one is called I Love You, Baby, on the Deep City label out of Miami. A group called The Movers, I Love You, Baby, in 1967, right here in Soul Village.

0: That's a Minute Records 45 written and sung by Jimmy Holiday in 1966 called Baby, I Love You. In the same year, he also penned that plaintive classic song called The Turning Point. Well, at this point, Soul Village will take a short break. When we come back, we'll have music about being close together. From The Impressions, Etta James, Carla Thomas, the Davis Sisters, the Staples Junior Singers, and Johnson, Hawkins, Tatum, and Durer. You are visiting Soul Village.
1: 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On my show, Jazz Inspired, I talk with fascinating creative people who love jazz and discuss how it inspires them. 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
0: Welcome back to Soul Village. Here are some songs about being close together. And The Impressions will kick it off from their first LP back in 1962, the song called Grow Closer Together.

A bonus track on the CD re-release of Etta Is Better Than Eva. It originally appeared and was the title track of her 1974 LP, Come a Little Closer. Before that, a group called Johnson, Hawkins, Tatum, and Durr on the Capsule label, 1971, Your Love Keeps Drawing Me Closer. And now a couple of versions of a song called Too Close or Too Close to Heaven. First, I'll play the original by the Davis Sisters, also known as the famous Davis Sisters of Philadelphia. Baby Sis Ruth and her sisters Thelma, Audrey, Elfreda, and Edna. About a decade later, Pop Staples and the Staple Singers recorded a powerful live performance of this song. But here's the 1952 record by the Davis Sisters, Too Close to Heaven, right here in Soul Village.

was not there recording, but instead a group who were big fans of the Staples Singers and therefore chose to go by the name the Staples Junior Singers. This album of theirs, When Do We Get Paid, was released in 1975 and re-released in 2022. Music about being close to each other. And though we just had a couple of songs about being too close, here's a song from Carla Thomas from an album that was recorded in 1970 but unreleased until recently on a CD called Sweet Sweetheart, The American Studio Sessions and More. Carla Thomas is recording, I'm Getting Closer to You. And you are visiting Soul Village.

that's it for hour one here of Soul Village. Stick around here on Jazz 88 for a second hour coming up in just a moment. 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
2: 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Your First Alert traffic update in Little Canada. 35E is closed in both directions between Highway 36 and 694. Follow MnDOT detours. This begins at 11 p.m. In Apple Valley and Egan, northbound 77 is reduced to one lane between County Road 38 and Cliff Road all evening. Your Twin Cities forecast, we could see some showers later tonight into tomorrow morning and a low of 71. Thursday, a chance of showers before noon and after 3 with a high of 83. 88.5 KBEM FM, Minneapolis, St. Paul, a listener-supported service of Minneapolis Public Schools. 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

Welcome to Soul Village, your hometown for rhythm and blues, rock and roll, gospel, afrobeat, and soul. My name is Chris Harwood, your host. On today's show, music from Alvin Robinson, Sam Moore, The Who, Sam Cooke, Solomon Burke, Bobby Womack, Sister Rosetta Tharpe, The Voices of East Harlem, The Rustics, Ollie Collins Jr., The Ronettes, Diana Ross, Don Covey, Durando, Mike Dabo, Black Heat, and Aaron Neville. On today's show, we'll have music in the air. But we'll start the show today with a segment called Seek and Ye Shall Find. First up, a 1969 live recording by The Persuasions of the Manhattan's classic Searching for My Baby. 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

Alvin Robinson in 1964, covering the Coasters classic, Searchin'. In this portion of the show, we are looking around, and here's Sam Moore covering Smokey Robinson and the Miracles' Shop Around. These are from Sam Moore's lost 1970 sessions that were produced by King Curtis that were luckily found and released on CD a few years back. This is Soul Village.

From the box set 30 Years of Maximum R&B, that's The Who with the extended version of The Seeker. We're taking a look around, and next up is Lost and Lookin' by Sam Cooke from his 1963 album, Nightbeat. You are visiting Soul Village.

0: Bobby Womack with Looking for Love from his album Looking for Love Again in 1974. He'd recorded this song also in the early 1960s along with his brothers when they were known as the Valentinos. And before that, when they were a gospel group called the Womack Brothers, they recorded a song called Couldn't Hear Nobody Pray, which used the same melody and chord changes as this song. Before that, Solomon Burke in 1962 with Looking for My Baby. We're going to take a short break, but when we come back, we'll hear music in the air. This is Soul Village.
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0: Welcome back to Soul Village. Here's Sister Rosetta Tharpe in 1947 with Up Above My Head, I Hear Music in the Air.

Music in the air from the voices of East Harlem in 1970. On this portion of the show, we're listening to songs about hearing music. Next up, the Rustics, a blue-eyed soul group on the Rare Earth subsidiary of Motown in 1969 with Can't You Hear the Music Play? You are visiting Soul Village.

A 1974 recording by Ollie Collins Jr. and his group, The Good Sound of Music. Next up, a classic written by Ellie Greenwich called I Can Hear Music. The Beach Boys version is fairly well known, but here's the great original version by the Ronettes in 1965. This is Soul Village.

0: Diana Ross from her 1973 album Last Time I Saw Him with the song I Heard a Love Song, But You Never Made a Sound. When Soul Village returns in a few minutes, music by Don Covey, Durando, Mike Dabo, Black Heat, and Aaron Neville. 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
4: Everything I Do From Now On Gonna Be Funky, y'all.

Mike Dabo, who you might know as a member of Manfred Mann's Earth Band, and who also was the author of Handbags and Glad Rags, which was made popular by Rod Stewart, here with an instrumental version of the song Mighty Quinn. Before that, Durando with How I Got Over, recorded somewhere back around 1970. Next up, Black Heat from their 1974 album No Time to Burn, the song Super Cool. You are visiting Soul Village.

So ends another hour of Soul Village. We thank you for visiting. You're always welcome back for more great rhythm and blues, rock and roll, gospel, Afrobeat, fusion, funk, and soul music. I'm Chris Harwood. Soul Village is produced by Jensen Foss Productions along the beautiful shore of Lake Superior in Duluth, Minnesota.

Of the 564 recreational boating drownings in 2023, the United States Coast Guard reports 87% were not wearing a life jacket. Life jackets save lives. 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Make sure your life jacket is a proper fit, right for the activity, and U.S. Coast Guard approved. This is critical to ensuring that it does what it's intended to do. Save your life.

0: 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We ain't got time for hate. I'm Christian McBride, and that's next time on Jazz Night in America.
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Dave Stryker and his trio joining forces with saxophonist legend Bob Mincer to record this recording, Groove Street. We just heard the composition Code Blue. Thank you so much for joining me during this hour. You're with D. Alexander. More great music coming up just for you, so stay with me. This is Jazz.

Chicago's own Alyssa Allgood from her latest recording, From Here. We heard her composition, No Good. And I'm so happy and so proud of her and so proud to call her a friend of mine as well. One of Chicago's great vocalists, and she has with her Jeffrey Keyser on piano, John Patitucci bass, Kendrick Scott drums, Greg Ward on saxophone. And right before that, we heard from Walter Smith III from Return to Casual. He's on tenor along with Taylor Eichsty piano, Matt Stevens guitar, Harish Raghavan bass, and Kendrick Scott on drums here as well. Kendrick is working quite a bit, and likely so because he is a phenomenal musician. We heard the composition Quiet Song. Let's continue with Tower of Power, Sparkling in the Sand.

Charlie Parker from Carvin the Bird, Barbados. And you've heard it right here with me, D. Alexander. This is Jazz.

On trumpet, that's Mr. Chad McCullough from his recording The Charm of Impossibilities with Larry Cohut. Bass, John Irabagan tenor, John Deitmeyer drums, and we heard Chad McCullough's composition, Yet Distant Stairs. And right before that, we heard from John LaBarbera and his big band from the recording Groove Yard with his composition, My New Summer Samba, featuring Pat LaBarbera on tenor, Ryan Kerbeley trombone, and Joe LaBarbera on drums. Let's continue with a wonderful compilation that I found of four of my sheroes, Billie Holiday, Ella Fitzgerald, Lena Horne, and Sarah Vaughan. And we're going to take a listen to Lady Lena, Prisoner of Love, with the Teddy Wilson Orchestra. Recorded September 16th, 1941.

Ahmed Jamal from Chicago Revisited, John Hurd on bass, Yaron Israel on drums, recorded live at Joe Siegel's Jazz Showcase with Blue Gardenia. And you've heard it right here with me, D. Alexander. This is Jazz.

0: 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We ain't got time for hate. I'm Christian McBride, and that's next time on Jazz Night in America.
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Steve Million on piano from his recording, What I Meant to Say. We heard the composition Blue Lizard with Steve Cardenas guitar, John Sims bass, Ron Vincent drums from Origin Records. Hey, how you doing? You're with D. Alexander. Hope you're well. I'm feeling fantastic. So happy you decided to hang out with me during this hour of music. Great things in store just for you. So kick back and relax and let me serenade you with this great music. So stay with me. This is jazz.

The Reed Hoisin Project. Beautiful rendition of Tad Dameron's On a Misty Night, also the title of the recording. And right before that, we heard the legendary alto saxophonist Charles McPherson on his Smoke Sessions debut, an inspired new recording, Reverence, dedicated to Barry Harris. We heard the composition Ode to Barry. Let's continue with the music of singer-songwriter Heidi Martin from her recording Gifts and Sacrifices. And this is her third recording since 2012. She upholds the aphorism, you can't join the throng until you sing your own song. Let's take a listen to her composition entitled Memphis.

On alto, that's Mr. Bobby Watson from back home in Kansas City. Beautiful rendition of I'm Glad There Is You, supported by Cyrus Chestnut on piano, Curtis Lundy bass, Victor Jones on drums. Right before that, the Grand Dame, Miss Betty Carter. Every time she was in town, if I wasn't working, I was right there with note, paper, and pen taking notes. She was something else, from her recording and the title track, Look What I Got. And I had an opportunity to meet the gentleman. As a matter of fact, we did a gig together, Mr. Michael Bowie on bass. Such a sweetheart, along with Lewis Nash, also a good friend of mine, on drums, and Stephen Scott on piano. Let's continue with Miss Jill McCarron and her trio with Vincent Herring and Randy Brecker from her recording, Jen, the Whisperer.

0: 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We ain't got time for hate. I'm Christian McBride, and that's next time on Jazz Night in America.
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That's Aaron Dill on piano from his recording, The Vagabond. We heard his composition, Kaleidoscope Road, and he's supported by Paul Sakivi bass, Gregory Hutchinson on drums on the Mac Avenue label. Thank you so much for joining me during this hour. You're with D. Alexander. Great things in store for you, classics as well as new music. So please stay with me during this hour. Thank you for tuning in. This is Jazz.

on Vibes, Mr. Joel Ross from his recording New Blues with his rendition of Thelonious Monk's Evidence. Right before that, we heard from the phenomenal group Fertile Ground from their recording Black Is with Another Day. Let's continue with Oliver Lake and his big band from the recording Cloth with Bouncing Back, Bumping Me Against the Wall.

Eric Alexander, alto saxophone with strings, from the recording A New Beginning, along with David Hazeltine, John Weber, and Joe Farnsworth, with strings arranged and conducted by Bill Dobbins on that wonderful arrangement of Embraceable You. Right before that, we heard from bassman Clark Summers, Lens, from his recording Intertwine, with his composition Invisible Arrow, supported by Jeff Bradfield tenor, Chris Madsen also on tenor, Matt Gold guitar, and Dana Hall on drums. Let's continue with the Queen, Dinah Washington, Stairway to the Stars.

The legendary Jaco Pastorius from his self-titled recording with his composition, Portrait of Tracy. Thank you so much for joining me during this hour of music. Had a great time sharing it with you. Don't forget, share this music with your children. And if you have any questions or comments, feel free to reach out to us at jazznetwork@wfmt.com. Look forward to hearing from you. Thank you for listening. You're with D. Alexander, and this is Jazz.

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There is a very old song taken in a very new direction from Emmett Cohen. The song is called Dardanella. It goes back to 1919. Emmett Cohen includes that piece on his recording Future Stride. Emmett at the piano, Russell Hall on bass, and Kyle Poole on drums. We have music from the Keystone Trio coming up in just a moment. In just a second, actually. Hello there. You're listening to Jazz with Dave Schwann. Thank you so much for joining us. Always a pleasure to bring you this great music. We do hope things are going well for you and yours. Do be careful out there and enjoy the music. Here is the Keystone Trio, featuring John Hicks on piano, George Maratzes on bass, and Idris Muhammad is on drums. This is from their recording Heartbeats, and the opening cut. It's called Speak Low.

The Keystone Trio, the trio taking its name from the Keystone Corner, a club that sadly is no longer with us, and that was in San Francisco for many years. John Hicks here on piano, George Maratz on bass, Idris Muhammad drums. Speak Low from their recording Heartbeats. Here's one more piano trio for you, led by Monty Alexander.

gray skies are going to clear up. Put on a happy face. Monty Alexander and his trio. That is from a recording called The Good Life. Monty Alexander playing songs associated with the one and only Tony Bennett. This is a great recording with great players here, of course. Monty at the piano, Lauren Cohen on bass, and George Flutis on drums. And you're listening to Jazz with Dave Schwann. Let's go back to February of 1963. Carnegie Hall is the scene for the Dave Brubeck Quartet. This is from a great concert, the Dave Brubeck Quartet live at Carnegie Hall, one of my favorite recordings by the famous quartet at that time. Of course, Dave on piano, Paul Desmond on alto sax, Eugene Wright on bass, Joe Morello on drums, from one of their more laid-back, reflective moments in this concert. Here is Dave Brubeck's tune, Southern Scene.

The Dave Brubeck Quartet from February of 1963 in concert at Carnegie Hall. And a tune Dave called Southern Scene. Dave said that Fats Waller was a big influence on him when he was a young man, and it rather shows there. Of course, Dave at the piano, Paul Desmond on alto. What beautiful playing from Paul Desmond. That's to be expected. He was one of the best. And Eugene Wright on bass, Joe Morello on drums. The famous quartet from the 1960s, from their concert at Carnegie Hall. You're listening to Jazz with Dave Schwann. We have a lot more to come. Please stay aboard. Thank you. Here is pianist Rich Pellegrin.

Rich Pellegrin at the piano from his recording Solitude and Improvisation No. 1, the first of 25 improvisations on this recording. Well, after hearing the Dave Brubeck Quartet a couple minutes ago and hearing Dave's own music, Southern Scene, the name of the tune, let's hear one of his best-known tunes, Blue Rondo a la Turk, this from Walter White in the BBXL Ensemble.

How about that? A big band version of Blue Rondo a la Turk. Music by Dave Brubeck. The arranger, trumpeter Walter White. That was Walter with his BBXL ensemble. It's from the recording BBXL. And we heard Walter soloing on trumpet, Gary Shunk on piano, and Michael Deese soloing on trombone. You're listening to Jazz with Dave Schwann. Here is the Lewis Nash Quintet. This was recorded at sets at Corey Weed's Cellar Jazz Club in Vancouver in September of 2011. The title of the album is The Highest Mountain, taking its name from the Clifford Jordan tune. But we're going to hear a beautiful piece of music by James Williams called Arioso.

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1: That's drummer Lewis Nash giving us the name of the tune, Arioso, recorded at Corey Weed's Cellar Jazz Club in Vancouver in 2011. Lewis at the drums, Rainey Rosnes piano, Peter Washington bass, Jimmy Green on sax, and Jeremy Pelt on flugelhorn from the recording, The Highest Mountain. Here's Claudio Roditi from his recording Freewheelin', for the most part dedicated to the music of Lee Morgan, but we're going to hear Dizzy Gillespie's A Night in Tunisia.

Claudio Roditi from his recording Freewheelin', dedicated to the music of Lee Morgan. However, that was Dizzy Gillespie's Night in Tunisia. Claudio on trumpet, Andres Boyarski and Nick Brinola, soprano saxes, Mark Soskin on piano, Buster Williams on bass, and Chip White on drums. Great rendition of Night in Tunisia. We thank you so much for joining us this hour and hope you enjoyed all the great American music we call jazz. Dave Schwann finishing up with the group Super Sax from their recording Stone Bird and Salt Peanuts.

0: Hey, it's Yancey, music director here at Jazz 88. I'm inviting you to take a ride with me weekdays from 3 to 7 p.m. on the afternoon cruise. 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

Music from vibraphonist and composer Ben Gillis, who has written a lot of music over the past few years. That tune called From Your Perspective. It's from his recording called Dare to Be, along with Ben on vibes, Nate Radley on guitar, Bruce Harris on trumpet, Ugana Okegwo bass, and Jason Tiemann on drums. Very fine quintet, led by vibraphonist Ben Gillis. We have another very fine quintet, led by guitarist Dave Stryker, coming up in just a second. Hi there. You're listening to Jazz. I'm Dave Schwann. How you doing? Hope things are going very well for you and yours. Thank you for joining us. Dave Stryker up next from his recording Baker's Circle and his tune called El Camino.

Dave Stryker with his tune El Camino from his recording Baker's Circle with Dave on guitar, Walter Smith III on tenor sax, Jared Gold organ, McClenty Hunter on drums, and on additional percussion, Myra Casales. Percussionist Bobby Sanabria is the special guest on this next cut, with a trio led by pianist David Childs. Brian Torf is here on bass, Greg Burrows on drums. This is from David's recording called Child's Play, and a tune called Gaviota.

from a recording called Child's Play by pianist David Childs. The tune called Gaviota, which means seagull. We heard David at the piano, Brian Torf on bass, Greg Burrows, the drummer, and special guest percussionist, Bobby Sanabria. And you're listening to Jazz with Dave Schwann. Up next, a wonderful salute to the music of piano master Kenny Barron. In fact, Kenny is the pianist on this recording. Saxophonist Greg Abate put together this 2-CD set called Magic Dance, the music of Kenny Barron. With Greg and Kenny, Desron Douglas is the bassist, Jonathan Blake on drums. Here's one of many beautiful pieces by Kenny Barron. It's called Sonia Braga.

The music of Kenny Barron. Kenny Barron at the piano in that quartet. The group actually led by saxophonist Greg Abate, who we heard on soprano sax. The tune is called Sonia Braga from Magic Dance, the music of Kenny Barron. This is a great two CD set with Greg and Kenny, Desron Douglas bass, Jonathan Blake on drums. By the way, Greg not only plays soprano sax on this recording, he also plays alto, tenor, and baritone sax and flute, sometimes multi-tracking himself, and does it very, very well, too. Music of Kenny Barron on Magic Dance. You're listening to Jazz with Dave Schwann. A lot more jazz to come. Please stay with us. Thank you for joining us. We hope you can stay with us because we have Miles Davis coming up in just a couple minutes, a cut from Kind of Blue. First, here is a cut from Harry Allen's recording called Harry Allen Plays Ellington Songs. Get ready for this. It don't mean a thing if it ain't got that swing.

You don't mean a thing. Harry Allen sax, Peter Washington bass from Harry Allen plays Ellington songs. Miles up next from Kind of Blue and Freddie Freeloader.

Miles from Kinda Blue and Freddie Freeloader. Wynton Kelly, the pianist there, with Cannonball Adderley on alto, John Coltrane tenor, Paul Chambers bass, Jimmy Cobb on drums, and Miles out front on trumpet. This is the only cut on Kinda Blue on which Wynton Kelly appears as pianist. The other cuts feature Bill Evans. And here is Bill Evans with guitarist Jim Hall from their recording Intermodulation, with a tune written by someone who played not only with Miles in the late 60s, but Cannonball Adderley in the early 1960s, Joe Zawinul. From Intermodulation, here is Bill Evans and Jim Hall with Joe Zawinul's Angel Face.

Well, you just want that to go on forever, don't you? Angel Face, the music by Joe Zalvanul, the performance, Bill Evans at the piano, Jim Hall guitar. That's from their recording from 1966 called Intermodulation. I say one of the great collaborations between two great musicians of that time. Intermodulation, the name of the album, from Bill Evans and Jim Hall. You're listening to Jazz with Dave Schwann. Our thanks once again for joining us. And up next, a salute to Cannonball Adderley, a celebratory CD called Jubilation from alto saxophonist Jim Snedaro and trumpeter Jeremy Pelt. This was done to observe Cannonball Adderley's 90th birthday. Here's a piece by bassist Sam Jones. It's called Del Sasser.

Del Sasser. Music by bassist Sam Jones. It's included on the recording Jubilation, celebrating Cannonball Adderley, an observance of Cannonball Adderley's 90th birthday anniversary from alto saxophonist Jim Snodaro, trumpeter Jeremy Pelt, David Hazeltine, piano, Nat Reeves, bass, Billy Drummond, drums. We thank you so much for joining us this hour and hope you enjoyed all the great American music we call jazz. Dave Schwann finishing up with the mighty burner, Charles Erland, and the title cut to his album, Blowing the Blues Away.

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That goes back to 1983. Bobby Watson, actually billed here as the Robert Watson Sextet. The recording called Jewel, the tune by Bobby Watson, To See Her Face. Bobby on alto sax, Mulgrew Miller, the pianist, Steve Nelson on vibes, Curtis Lundy on bass, Marvin Smitty Smith on drums, and Dom Umromao with additional percussion. Hi there, you're listening to Jazz with Dave Schwann. Very nice to have you with us, and very nice to bring you the great American music we call jazz. Woody Shaw is up next with Kirk Leitze at the piano. Steve Turay is here on trombone. Ray Drummond on bass. Carl Allen on drums. From the album called Imagination, here is You and the Night and the Music.

Woody Shaw's Quintet from 1987, You and the Night and the Music, from the album called Imagination that was originally out on a very enterprising and wonderful jazz label called Muse Records, M-U-S-E, and then reissued on an equally enterprising, wonderful label called 32 Jazz. We took the cut from that 32 Jazz reissue. Woody Shaw on trumpet, Kirk Lightsey on piano, Steve Turay on trombone, Ray Drummond bass, and Carl Allen on drums. Woody Shaw with You and the Night and the Music. You're listening to the music, the great American music we call jazz. Dave Schwann here. Our thanks again for joining us. And up next, the Uptown Jazz Tentet, a 10-piece group. This is from their recording called What's Next? Here is Kenny Barron's tune, Voyage.

The music of Kenny Barron, the tune called Voyage, done by the group The Uptown Jazz Tentet. That's from their recording called What's Next? Four soloists here, Adam Birnbaum on piano, James Burton III on trombone, Johnny Robigon on tenor sax, and Aaron Kimmel on drums. You're listening to Jazz with Dave Schwann, and a tribute up next now to Harold Mayburn, actually the trio here, led by bassist Leon Lee Dorsey. Harold Mayburn is at the piano with Mike Clark on drums. This recording was done in July of 2019, just a couple months before Harold Mayburn passed away. The recording is called Thank You, Mr. Mayburn. We'll hear Leon Lee Dorsey on bass, getting us started on Errol Garner's classic, Misty.

An American classic, of course, Errol Garner's Misty. The Leon Lee Dorsey trio there. Leon on bass, Harold Mayburn on piano, Mike Clark on drums. From the recording, Thank You, Mr. Mayburn. As we mentioned, this was made in July of 2019, just a couple months before Harold Mayburn passed away. A very appropriate tribute to the great Harold Mayburn. You're listening to Jazz with Dave Schwann. Thanks once again. Please stay with us. A lot of great music ahead.

There is piano virtuoso Jesus Chucho Valdez. That is from his recording called Lukumi, piano solo, in his piece called At Jessica. Two sax players lead the quintet we're about to hear next. Frank Basile is here on baritone, Sam Dillon on tenor, with Jeb Patton on piano, Mike Karn the bassist, and Aaron Kimmel on drums. It's from their recording Two Part Solution, and a tune by saxophonist George Coleman. It's called 5-4 Thing.

The Frank Basile, Sam Dillon Quintet with a tune by George Coleman called 5-4 Thing, indicating the time signature in which it was written. 5-4 might be a little reminiscent of Paul Desmond's Take 5, because that's in 5-4 also. At any rate, Frank Basile is here on baritone sax, Sam Dillon on tenor, Jeb Patton on piano, Mike Karn on bass, and Aaron Kimmel on drums. You're listening to Jazz with Dave Schwann, and pianist and composer Shamie Royston up next from her recording Beautiful Liar and the opening cut to this CD, Sunday Nostalgia.

Shimmy Royston with her tune Sunday Nostalgia. And a nice tune it is. It's from her recording Beautiful Liar. Shimmy on piano, Jaleel Shaw on soprano sax, Josh Evans trumpet, Yasushi Nakamura on bass, and Rudy Royston on drums. Well, if you enjoyed that as much as I did, and we hope you did enjoy it, you will like this also. Larry Fuller and his trio, and Stevie Wonder's Overjoyed.

You cannot possibly go wrong with that. A gorgeous rendition of Stevie Wonder's Overjoyed. It's from the recording Overjoyed from pianist Larry Fuller and his trio. With Larry, Hassan Shakur on bass and Louis Nash on drums. Great stuff on here, including music by Oscar Peterson, also Ray Bryant, and a tune made famous, of course, by Nat King Cole, Mona Lisa. All from Larry Fuller on Overjoyed. Here's trombonist Ben Patterson and his tune, Easter Waltz.

Trombonist Ben Patterson from his recording Push the Limits, his tune called Easter Waltz. With Ben on trombone, Chris Ziemba piano, Paul Henry bass, Todd Harrison drums. And before that, Larry Fuller with Overjoyed. We thank you so much for joining us this hour and hope you enjoyed all the great American music we call jazz. Dave Schwann finishing up with drummer Kenneth Brown from his recording Three Down and It's Cool.

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From his album Second Impression, saxophonist Eric Alexander with Jenny's Dance to open this hour of jazz for us. Hi, I'm your host, John Hill.

Yes, that's vocalist Alan Harris. Alan Harris from an album called Kate's Soul Food. And Kate was Alan's auntie who owned a popular diner right behind the Apollo Theater. Thus the song I Grew Up. Vocalist Alan Harris along with Shirazette Tenon on drums. Nimrod Speaks was the bassist. Alcoris Sandoval at the piano with Gregoire Marais on harmonica. And David Castaneda on percussion, and the Whitley Kids there vocally with Alan Harris, Kate's Soul Food. Ahead of it, it was Eddie Harris, saxophonist Eddie Harris, unrelated to Alan, at least as far as we know, with the tune Giant Steps from an anthology album called Artist's Choice, the Eddie Harris Anthology. Eddie actually put together this anthology, his own self. And he says he did Giant Steps primarily out of ego, but he didn't want to do it like John Coltrane did it, so he did it with a 2-4 Latin beat. Eddie Harris accompanied there by Richard Abrams at the piano. Of course, Mual Richard Abrams, one of the founding members of the AACM, the Association for the Advancement of Creative Musicians. Richard Abrams at the piano with Rufus Reed on bass. Billy James was the drummer and Marshall Thompson the percussionist. Originally from an album called Eddie Harris Sings the Blues from 1972. A very nice version of Giant Steps to start the set. We are listening to jazz. I'm John Hill.

The album is called Classicon, that is Chaka Khan. We heard there doing a tune written by another Chicagoan, Oscar Brown Jr.'s Hazel's Hips, Chaka Khan with the London Symphony Orchestra. Ahead of that, we heard the Stephen Fifeke Big Band. Kinetic is the name of the album. Stephen plays piano, conducts, and composed that tune called Midnight Beat, featuring Alexa Tarantino on saxophone, Stephen Fifeke, Big Band. And we began that set with the Crusaders, the Jazz Crusaders, as they were known then, from a Best Of collection. The tune was The Freedom Sound, written by the keyboardist who we heard there, Joe Sample, along with Wayne Henderson on trombone, Styx Hooper on drums, Wilton Felder on saxophone, along with Roy Gaines on guitar, and Jimmy Bond was the bassist. Came originally from an album called The Freedom Sound, the Jazz Crusaders opening the set. I'm John Hill. We're listening to jazz.

guitarist Wes Montgomery from his Down Here on the Ground release with the tune Going On to Detroit. That was Hubert Laws on flute, Herbie Hancock at the piano, drummer Grady Tate, bassist Ron Carter. Ahead of it, we heard from saxophonist Greg Dudzinski. Gregory Dudzinski's album is called Beautiful Moments. We heard Dexter's Laboratory with Chris White at the piano. Kelly Sill was the bassist and the drummer Jeff Stitely. And we began that set with a trio consisting of bassist Jeff

Music from bassist Avishai Cohen, who worked quite a bit with Late Chick Corea. This is called Shifting Sands. Good morning, 6 o'clock. I'm Peter Solomon. Welcome to the morning show on 88.5 KBEM-FM, Minneapolis-St. Paul, and Jazz88.FM. We're a listener-supported service of Minneapolis Public Schools. Stay tuned for world news from the BBC. I'll have regional and national and local news, plus a little bit of sports afterwards, and music on the way from Stan Kenton, specifically a Bill Holman chart called Invention for Guitar and Trumpet featuring guitarist Sal Salvador.

0: Maynard Ferguson. 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
1: BBC News with Moira Alderson. Palestinians say the Israeli military has evacuated several houses in the occupied West Bank, where Israeli settlers have besieged Palestinian families in their homes since Sunday. The army said the move was intended to protect residents in Kusra. One of those evacuated, Kusay Abu Ridi, spoke to the BBC.
2: The army came to us and told me, you have half an hour to take the belongings you need and leave the house. I asked him, what do you mean leave the house? He replied, there's a military order here from the central command officer who's with us. Your house and Yusuf's house are among the homes that we want to turn into military posts. They left us Rizek's house, who's Yusuf's brother. His house is one of the homes that had been under siege.
1: The US ambassador to Israel, Mike Huckabee, has said Washington has been helping efforts to end the siege. UN figures show the number of civilians killed in Ukraine in July rose to the highest level since the first months of the Russian invasion. The UN Human Rights Monitoring Mission says at least 437 civilians were killed last month, the highest number recorded since May 2022. President Zelensky says he's spending every day trying to secure more interceptor missiles. The Japanese Prime Minister Sanae Takaichi has criticised President Putin's trip to the disputed Kuril Islands in the Pacific, saying it was absolutely unacceptable. The Russian president visited Iturup, one of four Russian-administered islands claimed by Japan, Kurumi Mori reports.
3: Russian President Vladimir Putin has visited one of four Russian-held islands claimed by Japan in his first trip to the disputed territory. Japanese Prime Minister Sanae Takaichi told reporters in Tokyo she strongly protests the visit and that the islands are, quote, inherently Japanese territory, both historically and under international law. The two countries have never signed a formal Second World War peace treaty. Following Russia's invasion of Ukraine in 2022, negotiations between the two countries have stalled.
1: Parts of Europe are experiencing the fifth heat wave of the year, with more than 135 million people set to experience temperatures over 35 degrees Celsius. Our Europe correspondent Nick Beek reports.
4: Across Europe, you've got major rivers like the Danube and the Rhine. They've seen a real reduction in the water level there. That has been problematic for a lot of the larger vessels that would normally transport products all across Europe. In some cases, they've had to have smaller boats come out and transport stuff. But in other cases, they haven't been able to move things. And so there is an impact there in the short term. But also, increasingly, European countries and governments talking about the economic hit. Some economists pointing out that potentially growth this year in Europe may effectively be wiped out because of the hot period here.
1: BBC News.
0: From the Jazz 88 newsroom, I'm Peter Solomon. Good morning. A law firm with connections to the Trump administration turned down a contract worth $150 million to represent unaccompanied migrant children, according to authorities. Another firm whose chief executive was accused of misconduct towards women has been given a contract for up to $244 million. The administration allowed a key contract with almost 100 providers to expire through the Acacia Center for Justice, an NGO. Then Burke Law Group, a Houston-based firm with little immigration experience, turned down the $150 million contract offered by the government. Then the administration awarded a separate contract worth up to $244 million to Our Rescue, an anti-child trafficking group based in Utah. Its founder, Tim Ballard, left the firm in 2023 amid allegations of misconduct. Women had accused him in lawsuits of exploiting his position at Operation Underground Railroad and their desire to help combat child trafficking to abuse them. Derek Benner, Our Rescue's current CEO, took the new assignment. Migrant children who are detained after entering the U.S. without their parents are normally placed under federal government care. Congress created various legal protections for them, including the Trafficking Victims Protection Reauthorization Act of 2008. That requires the government to provide legal representation for children put into deportation proceedings. A murder-suicide at a Hopkins Home daycare Wednesday is now linked to the killing of an elderly relative in Burnsville. Police say a 41-year-old man is suspected of fatally stabbing his wife and 7-year-old daughter at the daycare and then taking his own life. Here's Hopkins Police Chief Brent Johnson.
5: Six other children at that time were present in the daycare, and they were all safely evacuated and physically unharmed and swiftly reunited with their families.
0: Johnson says the case came to light when a parent arrived to drop off a child at the daycare.
5: An individual who was actually dropping off their children at the location to receive daycare services, who encountered the situation, who may have witnessed some of the altercation inside the residence at that time.
0: Johnson says there are no outstanding suspects and no ongoing threat to the public. Minneapolis Mayor Jacob Frey is proposing an 11.3% property tax levy increase as part of his $2.3 billion budget plan for 2027. The increase would cost the median value homeowner approximately $409 more per year. That's about $34 a month. Frey says the city is facing a budget gap of more than $60 million because of rising labor and operating costs, inflation, the loss of federal pandemic relief, and declining commercial property values. The proposal also cuts more than $20 million in spending. It eliminates around 100 positions with the city, although city officials say that doesn't necessarily mean 100 layoffs. The Minneapolis City Council will now review the mayor's proposal. Turning to sports and baseball, the Twins took down the Baltimore Orioles 7-5, winning the rubber match of the series in Minneapolis. Next, the Twins will play the Phillies. That's happening tonight at 6:30 in Dyersville, Iowa, at the Field of Dreams. In women's basketball, meanwhile, the Lynx beat the Portland Fire 85-81 yesterday, snatching the victory in the last few minutes of the game. The Lynx play an away game against the Las Vegas Aces. That's happening in Nevada Saturday evening at 7 o'clock.
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0: With its very bloated brass section and huge percussion complement, the Stan Kenton Orchestra occasionally was bombastic and even pompous, their music, but Kenton employed some ingenious arrangers. One of the best was Bill Holman, and we'll hear his composition Invention for Guitar and Trumpet with solo work by Sal Salvador and the fiery trumpeter from Canada, Maynard Ferguson. First look at your Twin Cities forecast. 40% chance of showers and thunderstorms. Cloudy today, a high of 71 degrees. That is going to be true tonight. Again, a 40% chance for showers and thunderstorms. That's today until about 11 o'clock. A high today around 83 degrees. Tonight, partly cloudy, a low of 67. And tomorrow, a lingering chance for rain, about 20% after about 4 o'clock. Partly sunny otherwise tomorrow, and a high of 84. Right now, 72 degrees with light clouds.

0: Brass players love the San Quentin Orchestra because of the incredible players that played in the band, guys like Buddy Childers, Frank Rosolino, Milt Bernhardt, or trumpeter Maynard Ferguson, certainly no exception to that. Sal Salvador featured on guitar in this composition by Bill Holman, recorded by Stan Kenton in the early 50s, 52 to be exact, on Capitol Records. The album is called New Concepts of Artistry in Rhythm. Coming up next, a 1944 session on the Keystone label. We'll hear Buck Clayton, trombonist Dickie Wells, and saxophonist Lester Young, who were all stars with Count Basie's orchestra. Basie himself, guitarist Freddie Green, and drummer Joe Jones is also on the session, as well as bassist Rodney Richardson. And we'll hear a tune called Six Cats and a Prince. First, though, let's get a look at traffic. It's time to begin our live drive time reports on the 10s, direct from the Minnesota Department of Transportation Freeway Nerve Center, the RTMC. Bob Urich is at the Regional Transportation Management Center in Roseville with First Alert Traffic.
1: Good morning. We're seeing some sprinkles, some road sprinkles or rain sprinkles throughout the metro, but nothing heavy at this point. We're watching Minneapolis southbound 94 at Dowling. It's a stalled vehicle. It's over on that right side. St. Paul, we've got road construction northbound at southbound 35E. That road construction is at West 7th Street. Heavy lane of traffic closed. The sunrise today at 6:10. Live from the RTMC, it's Jazz EDA Traffic.

0: A Bay Area vocalist, kind of in the mold of Carmen McRae. That's Mary Stallings singing Third Time is the Charm. Before that, a classic side recorded for Keynote Records, which for some reason ended abruptly, but a great recording, especially for the solos of Basie stars Buck Clayton, Dickie Wells, and Lester Young, a tune called Six Cats and a Prince. I'm Peter Solomon. Coming up next, a 2018 tribute to Eddie Jefferson from Alan Harris. We'll hear Harris doing Jefferson's vocal version of a Dexter Gordon number next on Jazz 88.
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0: Let's head to the RTMC for a look at traffic with Bob Urich.
4: We've got slowdowns forming in St. Paul. This is on northbound 52 at Plato Boulevard. In Minneapolis, we're watching southbound 94 at Dowling. It's a stalled vehicle there. It is over on the right. Sunrise this morning was 12 minutes ago at 6:10. Live from the RTMC, it's Jazz 88 traffic.
5: Can't understand what happened to all the music that was so swinging to me. Those were the days when I could shake my head and could always pat my feet. I can remember Dizzy and Bird on a rush making musical history. Dexter and Jug and Illinois Bonnie Castle was screaming, "Hi, McGee." Man, they really, really used to turn me on. I never will forget the way that they were swinging. I started singing around by the time, 'cause I was full of soul, you see. Flip was a ripping and tearing out and sounding loud on the saxophone. Then Prince, King Diamond was pretty that I wanted to cry. There was Lee Young and JJ, and then there was KK. Then Thaisa Barrow happened on the scene. Everybody just told their story. They were a glory, never got boring. Please understand me, I like rock, but I'm really in shock when I

to New Orleans. Let me shut my mouth from the kids, see that I'm a square, and then start to say that it's old and it ain't aware. Can't understand what happened to all the music that was so swinging to me. Those were the days when I could shake my head and could always pat my feet. Looks like good music has made way for a sound that they say folks want.

0: A prominent young vibraphonist named Simon Moliere, the tune is Bayou. Just before that, music from the Twin Cities-based world musician Pavel Yanni. We heard Samba do Avião, which is Song of the Airplane, a Jobim composition. Some classic swing next from Benny Goodman. We'll also hear from Wayne Shorter in a few moments here on Listener Driven Jazz 88.
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0: A federal judge in Miami today will hear arguments over whether social media influencers Andrew and Tristan Tate should continue being detained as they proceed with their fight against extradition to the UK to face charges of rape and sex trafficking. Learn more about that in our next full newscast coming up at 7 o'clock. Right now, let's get a check on traffic. We'll go to Bob Urich at the RTMC.
2: Watching in the North Metro, this is westbound at 694 at Highway 61. We've got an incident involving a vehicle and law enforcement. They've got the shoulder blocked on that left side. In Minneapolis, southbound 94, Dowling, stalled vehicle here is over on that right shoulder. Got delays we're seeing starting to form in Blaine. This is on eastbound 10 between Highway 65 and 35W. Live from the RTMC, it's Jazz 88 traffic.

0: Wayne Shorter was so amazingly prolific through the 1960s. In the mid-60s, he had just left the Jazz Messengers to join Miles Davis, and at the same time, he did these wonderful solo projects on Blue Note. This tune, House of Jade, was an original composition by Shorter. He's joined by two members of John Coltrane's quartet of the mid-60s, drummer Elvin Jones and pianist McCoy Tyner, and then there's Reginald Workman on bass. I'm Peter Solomon. It's the morning show on Minnesota's Jazz Station 88.5. Freddie Green, the guitarist with Count Basie's orchestra for decades, penned a tune called Until I Met You, also called Corner Pocket. We'll hear a version by Joe Williams with Sweets Edison on trumpet coming up after First Alert Traffic.
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2: Watching in the East Metro, East 694 at Highway 61. It's a one-vehicle incident. Got the shoulder blocked on that left side. A little bit of a Gonkers delay in play there. In Minneapolis, southbound 94 Dowling, a stalled vehicle there, is on to the right side. Our sunrise today was at 6:10. Live from the RTMC, it's Jazz 88 traffic.

0: Jerome Kern, who's responsible for the music of All the Things You Are and The Way You Look Tonight, wrote this wonderful song called Nobody Else But Me for the musical Showboat, which is one of the most famous projects he was involved in. This version comes from trumpeter Brian Litch's album 24/7. Rick Jermitson joining him there on piano. I'm Peter Solomon. It's The Morning Show on Jazz 88.
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0: Coming up in just a moment, we'll hear music from trombonist and saxophonist Michael Deese. 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
5: We've got stop-and-go traffic here in St. Paul. This is southbound 35E at Larpinder in the East Metro, East 694 at Highway 61. It's a one-vehicle incident. Got the shoulder blocked on the right. Minneapolis, southbound 94, Dowling. Stalled vehicle there is off to the shoulder. Live from the RTMC, it's Jazz 88 traffic.

0: We heard from trombonist Michael Deese, and this is a bit of Last Call at Dimitri's from clarinetist Virginia McDonald. Right now, let's head to the RTMC for the latest on traffic.
1: Watching St. Paul westbound at 94. This is on Highway 52. Got a stalled semi. It was blocking the lane until just a few seconds ago. Actually, they've moved it over to the right shoulder now, but we still are seeing slowdowns getting through. St. Paul southbound 35E and northbound 35E. We've got roadwork at West 7th Street with traffic down to one lane getting through. Live from the Regional Transportation Management Center, it's Jazz EDA Traffic.
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2: BBC News with Moira Alderson. Palestinians say the Israeli military has evacuated several houses in a village in the occupied West Bank, where Israeli settlers have besieged Palestinian families in their homes since Sunday. The army said the move was intended to protect residents in Kusra. John Donison reports from just outside the village.
3: We think the settlers have moved down the hillside. As for the two families who are besieged in those houses, well, they have now moved into one of the houses, and we've spoken to them this morning.

0: And they've been told by the army that they have a short time to pack up their things and leave. Meanwhile, down in the village of Kusra, 11 houses, people living there, have been told by the military to evacuate. They have now left, and we're hoping to go and speak to them shortly. We're not sure why they've been told to leave, but obviously they're pretty unhappy about it.
1: UN figures show the number of civilians killed in Ukraine in July rose to the highest level since the first months of the Russian invasion. The UN Human Rights Monitoring Mission says at least 437 civilians were killed last month, the highest number recorded since May 2022. The figure comes as President Zelensky says he's spending every day trying to secure more interceptor missiles. Dan Johnson reports from Kyiv.
2: The war with Iran has led to a global shortage of US Patriots, which are the most effective against ballistic missile attacks. Zelensky told CNN Russia had doubled its missile stocks, but Ukraine has less than half the supply it received last year. In one attack last week, air defences failed to shoot down any of the 28 missiles Russia fired. Zelensky said he was currently receiving around 1% of US stocks, but needed to increase that to 5 or 10% to defend Ukrainian skies over the coming winter.
1: Parts of Europe are experiencing the fifth heat wave of the year, with more than 135 million people set to experience temperatures over 35 Celsius. Romania has begun completely shutting down its sole nuclear power station after water levels on the River Danube fell to a record low. Nick B.
3: If you look at what's happening in Romania today, their only nuclear power station is temporarily being shut down. That normally would generate about 20% of the country's electricity. Across Europe, you've got major rivers like the Danube and the Rhine. They've seen a real reduction in the water level there. European countries and governments talking about the economic hit. Growth this year in Europe may effectively be wiped out because of the hot period here.
1: The airline Air India has announced that it will start mandatory drug testing for all pilots after one of its planes suddenly lost about 90 metres in height during a flight. The pilot later tested positive for marijuana. Current rules require airlines to conduct random drugs tests or at least 10% of flight crew each year. BBC News.
4: From the Jazz 88 newsroom, I'm Peter Solomon. Good morning. Today, a federal judge will hear arguments over whether the social media influencers Andrew and Tristan Tate should continue being detained as they proceed with the fight against extradition to the United Kingdom to face charges of rape and sex trafficking. U.S. Magistrate Lauren Lewis in Miami will deliberate over whether the brothers, who have consistently denied guilt, should remain in jail or be released during an extradition process which could last for months. Attorneys for the Tate brothers have argued that their fame makes it almost impossible for them to flee the country, and that they regularly post updates about their locations on social media. According to the Associated Press, the Tates have been ranked among the world's most polarizing internet personalities through promotion of wealth, male dominance, and misogyny. Recent allegations are a continuation of the Tates' long-running international legal battles in the U.S., Britain, and Romania. The U.S. Attorney's Office filing says the Tates should continue to be detained pending their extradition hearing. Prosecutors say pending UK charges involving human trafficking, violent rapes and assaults, along with allegations in Romania that the Tates engaged in witness intimidation, present a clear public safety concern. A possible plea deal could be taking shape in the federal case against Luigi Mangione. Federal prosecutors and Mangione's attorneys have jointly requested a court hearing Friday in Manhattan, where sources say a potential plea agreement is expected to be discussed. Mangione has pleaded not guilty in the 2024 killing of Minnesota-based United Healthcare CEO Brian Thompson. His separate New York State murder trial is scheduled to begin September 8th, with the judge ordering an anonymous jury because of concerns about harassment or intimidation. The federal trial is scheduled for January of 2027. A judge in Hennepin County has ordered a jury trial in a lawsuit seeking to compel the city of Minneapolis to meet staffing requirements outlined in the city charter. The lawsuit filed by the Upper Midwest Law Center argues the court should enforce a state Supreme Court ruling which found Minneapolis failed to meet its goal in hiring police. Rachel Palos, managing attorney at the Upper Midwest Law Center and lead attorney in the case, said, quote, Minneapolis remains responsible for complying with the police staffing requirement in its own city charter. Based on what we've seen, the city has not made meaningful progress, close quote. The city charter requires that the city has at minimum 1.7 officers for every 1,000 residents. That translates to 731 sworn officers. According to the order issued by Judge Laura Thomas, Mayor Fry has until January 4th to meet the requirement. Both sides are now planning for the trial in April 2027, according to a report from KSTP. Turning to sports, the St. Paul Saints minor league baseball fell short in a 7-6 loss to the Iowa Cubs in Des Moines. The Saints have dropped the first two of the six-game series after being upended 6-3 at the Field of Dreams Tuesday. The Minnesota Timberwolves announced the team's 2026 preseason schedule. The Wolves will play six exhibition contests, including one game at Target Center. Timberwolves fans will have the first chance to see the Wolves at Target Center when the team takes on the Detroit Pistons October 14th at 7 p.m. That marks the 17th time the Timberwolves have played the Pistons in the preseason and the first since 2013.
5: 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We ain't got time for hate. I'm Christian McBride, and that's next time on Jazz Night in America.
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4: Looking at the Twin Cities forecast, a chance of rain, mostly before about 11 o'clock. Cloudy later on, a high of 83 degrees. Partly cloudy tonight, a low of 67. Tomorrow, a slight chance of afternoon showers. Partly sunny for the most part, a high of 84. Currently at 73 degrees with light rain showers. 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

0: Two of the most brilliant instrumentalists working in the 1920s, Lonnie Johnson and Eddie Lang. Johnson was African-American and Lang was white, possibly the genesis for the title of that two-tone stomp that was recorded in the late 20s. Coming up next, we'll hear Juan Tizol's composition Caravan, rendered by singer Carol Sloan. Also, The Breeze and I from Chili Con Sol, a Latin album from the Jazz Crusaders from the early 60s. Right now, let's go to the RTMC and get the latest on traffic.
1: Watching in South Minneapolis, E62 at Lindale, we got a traffic incident over on that left shoulder. Law enforcement is on the scene there. In Minneapolis, southbound 94 at Dowling, a stalled vehicle here is over on that left side. At St. Paul, we're watching a semi here. It's stalled out, broken down over on that shoulder. This is westbound 94 at Highway 52. It's got the shoulder blocked. The lanes are open, but it's slow and go, stop and go getting through. Live from the RTMC, it's Jazz at EA Traffic.

0: That is the brilliant flautist Hubert Laws, who was a member of the Jazz Crusaders when Styx Hooper and Wayne Henderson and Wilton Felder and Joe Sample all went to high school together. That was back in the late 50s. Eventually, they reunited to make this Latin album called Chili Con Sol, which also featured some work by Claire Fisher, and just a brilliant album all the way around. Circa 1963, we heard The Breeze and I. I'm Peter Solomon. It's the morning show on Listener Driven Jazz 88.
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0: Coming up in just a moment, we'll hear a tune called Blues from pianist and arranger and composer Duke Pearson, who was an important part of the music generated on Blue Note in the 50s and 60s. Right now, we'll head over to the RTMC for a look at traffic with Bob Urich.
2: We've got slowdowns in Maple Grove on 94 eastbound. They start at 610 and continue till you get to the Fish Lake Interchange. In Minneapolis, southbound 94 Dowling, it's a stalled vehicle. It's blocking the right shoulder. In St. Paul, we're seeing delays. Northbound 52 over the Lompiat Freeway Bridge. You've got the backups there starting at Plato Boulevard. Live from the RTMC, it's Jazz 88 traffic.
0: Here's Duke Pearson from I Don't Care Who Knows It. It's Blues on Jazz 88.

0: Duke Pearson, a prominent composer and arranger who was integral to Blue Note Records' output in the 1960s, from his own album I Don't Care Who Knows It, which on some tracks includes performances by Flora Purim, Ayerto Moriera, Andy Bay, Bobby Hutcherson. We heard from Kenny Rupp on trombone in there. Frank Foster, also present on the sessions, playing tenor sax too. I'm Peter Solomon. It's the morning show. Coming up in just a moment, it's MN90. Right now, let's head to the RTMC and get the latest on traffic with Bob Urich.
1: Watching in South Minneapolis, eastbound Highway 62 at Lyndale. We've got an incident, got the left shoulder currently blocked. In Minneapolis, southbound 94 at Dowling, there's a stalled vehicle over on the right. We've got delays, construction delays in St. Paul. This is on southbound 35E. These construction delays are beginning at Randolph. Back in Minneapolis, we've got congestion delays southbound 94 beginning at about Plymouth. Live from the RTMC, it's Jazz EDA traffic.
0: The Japanese Prime Minister has disputed Russian President Vladimir Putin's trip to a Russian-held island claimed by Japan. President Trump was named in a federal lawsuit seeking to keep him from profiting from a new paid service on his Truth Social platform, offering early exclusive access to his posts about U.S. policy. Mayor Cully Herr of St. Paul will give her first city budget address today at 11 at Allianz Field, and in women's basketball, the Lynx beat the Portland Fire 85-81 yesterday. The Lynx will play an away game next against the Las Vegas Aces Saturday night at 7 o'clock. Looking at the Twin Cities forecast today, today a 40% chance of showers. That's this morning. Cloudy skies, a high of 83, cloudy overnight with a low of 67, and a slight chance of rain tomorrow afternoon. Otherwise, a partly sunny Friday with highs around 84. Right now, 73 degrees with overcast skies. Our more details on the stories I mentioned coming up in our next full newscast at 8 o'clock.
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3: May 21st, 2001, Joan Rothfuss was thinking about a cellist. The Walker Art Center curator was sitting in the lobby of the Walker, waiting for a cellist to begin her performance. But this wasn't the cellist Rothfuss was thinking of. Her mind flashed on Charlotte Moorman, a classically trained cellist who in the 1960s fell in with a group of New York avant-garde artists, including Yoko Ono and John Cage. Moorman had gotten tired of the classical repertoire and embarked on a life as an experimental cellist, a career move that brought her to the attention of the New York City Vice Squad in 1967 when she performed topless. That stunt earned her a night in jail. Anyway, Rothfuss, the Minneapolis art curator, had one of those lightbulb moments. She was going to write a biography of Moorman, an endeavor that had her devoting the next decade to the mostly forgotten cellist who in her day had performed suspended in midair, covered in chocolate, and hanging from a trapeze. In 2014, Joan Rothfuss released her biography, Topless Cellist, The Improbable Life of Charlotte Moorman.
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0: Speaking of cello, one of the first names that comes to mind when you mention a cellist these days is Yo-Yo Ma. We'll listen next to music from his collaboration many years ago with singer Bobby McFerrin.

0: out there, I'm telling you, it really freezes.
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2: The hilarious repartee of Slim Gaylord, guitarist, singer. Sometimes he would play piano with his hands upside down, and he spoke multiple languages. He even developed his own jive language, which he called Vout, along with bassist Slam Stewart, who had this way of bowing his bass as he sang what he was playing an octave above, and it had this wonderful kind of buzz to it that was immediately recognizable. That was Getting Kind of Chilly. Just before that, a fun little piece from Yo-Yo Ma and Bobby McFerrin. We heard Hoedown. Coming up next, Nat King Cole, featured with Nelson Riddle's orchestra on a Johnny Burke tune that I've never encountered before. You're bringing out the dreamer in me. We'll also hear a 2013 recording from the Latin percussionist Ray Montilla here on Lister Driven Jazz 88.
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4: We've got slowdowns on southbound 35W. Looks like they begin at about 280 and continue till you get to Hennepin Avenue in Minneapolis. Southbound 94 at Dowling. Stalled vehicle there is over on the right. And St. Paul, westbound 94 at Highway 52. It's a stalled semi that's blocking the right shoulder. Live from the RTMC, it's Jazz 88 traffic.

0: A little bit of New Moon, a recording featuring legendary Latin percussionist Ray Montilla, who passed away in 2020. This is from a 2013 release with Eddie Martinez on piano. The album is The Connection. I'm Peter Solomon. It's The Morning Show on Minnesota's Jazz Station 88.5. This week, Twin Cities-based quartet Society of Chemists releases a long-awaited LP with an album release concert taking place at Berlin Saturday evening at 7:30. The band describes their style as chamber jazz fusion. That's a term coined by saxophonist and composer Stephanie Wiesler. She writes all of their music. She says that term reflects certain influences by jazz fusion artists. They name Weather Report and Michael Brecker among their influences, and also classical influences.
1: I coined this chamber music fusion. It's a lot of it is through composed too. It's like not always about improvisation. It's okay to have a piece that is just the music with no improvisation. It's okay to have things that are, you know, 3 minutes long. You know, a lot of modern big band music is like 10 minutes. And it's like, well, if 5 minutes of that is soloing, I don't know. Like, I want to hear music. I want to hear ideas. One of our songs that really illustrates that idea is One Room Infinite, which I wrote on piano. It has a strong pulse, but it's just like kind of these classical lines that, you know, no improvisation. So
0: more from Stephanie Wiesler and Society of Chemists bassist and sound engineer Charlie Bruber in a conversation today at 9:40. 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And we'll hear that entire track, One Room Infinite, that was referenced in that clip in just a moment. Right now, let's head to the RTMC for the latest on traffic with Bob Urich.
2: We've got slowdowns in the West Metro. This is on southbound 169. They start at Plymouth Avenue and they'll continue till you get to 394 in Little Canada, southbound 35E. This is at Little Canada Road. It's a semi that's broken down. It's got the shoulder block on that right side. Westbound 94 at Highway 52 in St. Paul. There's a semi there as well. It's over on that right shoulder. Got slowdowns in Minneapolis on westbound 94. They start at Hiawatha and continue till you get to First Avenue. Live from the RTMC, it's Jazz 88 traffic.

0: Trumpeter and vocalist Bria Skonberg, the song Fragile from her recording Indigo. Just before that, Destin Conrad, a Tampa-based singer with Keon Harrell on trumpet doing Whip. We heard One Room Infinite from Society of Chemists. I'll interview two musicians from that group later today. They're releasing a long-awaited album. This is 88.5. Let's go to Bob Urich now for the latest on traffic.
1: Starting in the East Metro, eastbound 94 at McKnight, we've got debris blocking her into that left lane. In Minneapolis, southbound 94 at Lowry, it's a two-vehicle incident. MnDOT's on the scene. They've got the shoulder on that left side currently closed. Got slowdowns in South Minneapolis. This is on 35W northbound. The backup's here starting at about 50th Street. It's slow and go until you get to about Lake Street. Live from the Regional Transportation Management Center, it's Jazz 88 Traffic.
0: 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I'm Peter Solomon, 1 minute after 8 o'clock.
2: BBC News with Moira Alderson. The Israeli military has reportedly told about a dozen Palestinian households to leave their properties in a village in the occupied West Bank, where Israeli settlers have besieged two Palestinian families in their homes since Sunday. The army said it was acting to protect residents in Kusra, as Yolande Nell reports from Jerusalem.
3: After an earlier attempt to dislodge the extremist settlers failed, Israeli security forces returned to the Palestinian village of Kusra early this morning. The military said it demolished two illegal outposts and was acting to protect the residents. The mayor told the BBC that his village had been declared a closed military zone. Israeli security forces have been telling families to leave their houses, he said, using some as barracks. Settlers have been emboldened by the rapid expansion of settlements under the current Israeli government, leading to a dramatic rise in settler violence as they try to drive Palestinians off their land. All settlements are illegal under international law.
2: UN figures show the number of civilians killed in Ukraine in July rose to the highest level since the Russian invasion started. The UN Human Rights Monitoring Mission says at least 437 civilians were killed.

0: killed last month, the highest number recorded since May 2022. President Zelensky says he's working every day to secure more interceptor missiles. Parts of Europe are experiencing another heat wave, with more than 130 million people due to endure temperatures over 35 degrees Celsius. France, Italy, Spain and Britain are likely to see the highest temperatures. Here's our climate editor, Justin Rowlatt.
1: There's an interesting meme going around online. It says, is this the coolest summer of the rest of your life? Now, that isn't going to be true because weather's going to go on varying. It's very unlikely that we'll have a year this hot. We may have one next year, but probably not in the year after that. The weather will continue to vary. What they're getting at is the point that we are still pumping billions of tons of carbon dioxide up into the atmosphere. And until we reduce that to the same rate at which nature can take that carbon dioxide out, we will continue to drive temperatures up.
0: Romania's been forced to shut down its only nuclear power station because of extremely low water levels on the River Danube due to drought. The Cernavoda plant uses water from the river for cooling. Nick Thorpe has this report.
2: The second reactor at Cernavoda was disconnected from the Romanian electricity grid just before midday local time. The total shutdown of both reactors deprives Romania of about 20% of its power. The shortfall is covered by solar and wind during the hot, windy daytimes, but traditional coal and gas power generation will have to be supplemented by imports during the evenings. Romania also has huge hydropower capacity, but that's been heavily cut by the same low river levels that caused the nuclear shutdown.
0: World news from the BBC.
3: From the Jazz 88 newsroom, I'm Peter Solomon. Good morning. President Trump was named in a federal lawsuit seeking to keep him from profiting from a new paid service on his Truth Social platform that offers early exclusive access to his posts about U.S. policy. According to the Associated Press, the lawsuit argues the service offering paying customers previews of his posts about government policy violates the Constitution. The subscription service introduced earlier this month is charging Wall Street firms as much as $100,000 a month to access market-moving posts before others can see them. Seth Stern, a chief of advocacy at the Freedom of the Press Foundation, one of the plaintiffs, says, quote, a president selling priority access to news he himself generates for the benefit of a private company he controls is so blatantly corrupt and unconstitutional that it would have been hard to even fathom just a few years ago, close quote. Truth Social's parent company, Trump Media and Technology, said selling quick access to traders is common in its industry and that the plaintiffs are just trying to silence the president. Planning is underway on a proposal to turn the Minnesota State Capitol grounds into a memorial state park honoring the late House Speaker Emerita Melissa Hortman. DFL House Leader Zach Stevenson says Hortman wanted the Capitol campus to be more accessible to the public and envisioned making the entire area a state park. Lawmakers are also considering practical issues, including how the park would operate and how improvements would be funded. A legislative working group must submit its recommendations by February 1st. St. Paul Mayor Cully Herr is expected to present her first city budget address today at 11. That's taking place at Allianz Field, according to NPR News. Mayor Herr has been quiet about what's in the 2027 budget, but it will likely aim to reduce or eliminate a $26 million gap. When she ran for office, Mayor Herr made a promise to diversify St. Paul's economy. Herr said in an interview with NPR, quote, we need a St. Paul that is focused on expanding our revenue streams so that our budget isn't balanced on the backs of our residents' property taxes and rents, close quote. Herr campaigned on revitalizing downtown and Midway and making St. Paul friendlier towards business. Mayor Herr's short tenure has been riddled with controversy, though the administration's clearing of encampments drew criticism. She was also recently accused of sexual harassment by St. Paul Police Chief Axel Henry. Henry lodged a complaint against Mayor Herr for text messages she sent to city employees. Mayor Herr says that she's cooperating with that investigation. The St. Paul City Council will hold budget meetings Wednesdays at 10 a.m. beginning next week. The public is invited and encouraged to attend. In sports, the Twins took down the Baltimore Orioles 7-5 to win the rubber match in Minneapolis yesterday. The Twins will play the Phillies this evening at 6:30. That's happening at the Field of Dreams in Dyersville, Iowa. In women's basketball, the Lynx beat the Portland Fire 85-81 yesterday. The Lynx play an away game against Las Vegas Aces Saturday night at 7. Businessman Josh Kushner and Bob Iger are reportedly buying the LA Lakers for more than $12 billion. That would be a record-breaking price if the sales approved by NBA's Board of Governors. Mark Walter bought a controlling interest in the Lakers from the Buss family last October. He's now agreeing to sell. He also owns the Dodgers and parts of several other sports teams. Kushner and Iger have been involved in the process to bring an NBA expansion team to Las Vegas. Looking at the Twin Cities forecast today, 40% chance of rain this morning, mostly before about 11 o'clock, mostly cloudy, a high of 83, partly cloudy tonight, a low of 67, and a slight chance of rain tomorrow after about 4 o'clock. Otherwise, partly sunny skies Friday and a high of 84. Andy Kirk's orchestra next, featuring Mary Lou Williams, composer and pianist. This is Mary's Idea.

0: You really get a sense of why Mary Lou Williams earned a reputation as such a standout composer and arranger. Sophisticated counterpoint going on in that composition. Some really interesting rhythmic displacement as well. Great solo work. That was called Mary's Idea from a 1938 session with Andy Kirk and his Clouds of Joy. Mary Lou Williams played in that famed Kansas City ensemble from 1929 into the 1940s before launching herself as a very successful composer and recording artist in her own right. I'm Peter Solomon. It's the morning show on Minnesota's Jazz Station 88.5. Right now, let's get a check on traffic. We'll go live to the RTMC with Bob Urich.
1: Watching in the East Metro, westbound 94 at Highway 95. We've got debris in the roadway there. Looks like part of a tire in that left lane. In Minneapolis, southbound 94 at Lowry. It's a two-vehicle incident over on that left side. In the St. Paul, westbound 94. This is at Highway 52. It's a semi that's broken down. It's got the shoulder block on the right shoulder. Got slowdowns in Minneapolis. This is southbound 94. They begin at about 7th Street. Those continue till you get through the Lowry Tunnel. In St. Paul, we're seeing construction delays on southbound 35E beginning at Randolph. Live from the RTMC, it's Jazz 88 Traffic.
0: Joe Henderson evolved a sound and musical approach all his own, apart from Coltrane and Sonny Rollins and Wayne Shorter and Sam Rivers and other prominent 60s sax players. Here he is with A Shade of Jade, an original composition that opens the album Mode for Joe, along with trombonist Curtis Fuller, trumpeter Lee Morgan, Bobby Hutcherson on vibes, pianist Cedar Walton, bassist Ron Carter, and drummer Joe Chambers on Lister Driven, Jazz 88.

0: Some big sounds from a seven-piece ensemble. That's an example of Joe Henderson's writing style. We heard A Shade of Jade for the album Mode for Joe with trumpeter Lee Morgan, trombonist Curtis Fuller, Bobby Hutcherson vibe, Cedar Walton piano, Ron Carter bass, Joe Chambers drums, Henderson on tenor sax. Coming up in just a moment, our live music calendar. We'll hear first alert traffic and then music from singer Somi on Jazz 88.
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4: We're watching a disabled vehicle here in Roseville. This is southbound 35W at County Road C. It's over on that left shoulder in the East Metro, westbound 94 at the Highway 95. We had some debris in the roadway there. That has been cleared. Minneapolis, southbound 94 at Dowling, stalled vehicles over to the shoulder. Live from the RTMC, it's Jazz 88 traffic.

0: We opened the set with Alien, kind of a variation on Sting's song about being an alien in New York, an Englishman in New York, in this case, an African in New York, and the vocalist was Somi. That was followed by the Hazelrig Brothers with their instrumental version of the Police album Synchronicity, featuring a lot of famous songs by Sting. That one, King of Pain. I'm Peter Solomon. It's the morning show on Minnesota's Jazz Station, 88.5. Turning to the news, Palestinians say the Israeli military has evacuated residents from the occupied West Bank where, quote, extremist, close quote, Israeli settlers have besieged two Palestinian families since Sunday. President Trump's administration stands accused of, quote, bullying and intimidation, close quote, for their handling of a labor union leader and critic who was investigated and suspended from his post at the Consumer Financial Protection Bureau. Four people are dead following what police say are linked killings in Hopkins and Burnsville yesterday. And the AAA St. Paul Saints ninth-inning rally fell short of a 7-6 loss to the Iowa Cubs in Des Moines yesterday. The Saints have lost the first two of their six-game series after being upended 6-3 at the Field of Dreams Tuesday night. More on these stories in our next full newscast coming up at 9 o'clock. Looking at your Twin Cities forecast, a chance of rain still this morning until about 11. Cloudy, high of 83. Partly cloudy tonight with a low in the upper 60s. Tomorrow, a lingering chance of rain after about 4 o'clock. Partly sunny otherwise, a high of 84. Fair at 71 right now. Let's check on the roads with Bob Urich at the RTMC.
1: Watching in Roseville, southbound 35W to County Road C, got a disabled vehicle blocking the left shoulder. And St. Paul, westbound 94. This is on Highway 52. It's a semi that's parked over on the shoulder on the right. Road construction season is in full swing. MnDOT says the goal is to keep its work crew safe. They remind you that it's vital that drivers stay focused, especially in work zones. Live from the RTMC, it's Jazz at EA Traffic.
0: Trumpeter Don Cherry became well-known working with Ornette Coleman and developed a sometimes abstract playing style, but it could also be very melodic in his playing, as is showcased on the title cut from his 1988 album Art Deco. This features saxophonist James Clay, who comes from the Dallas area. He was prominent with Ornette Coleman and Don Cherry and their friends in the late 1950s. Charlie Hayden on bass here, Billy Higgins on drums. Art Deco on Jazz 88.

0: That's Don Cherry with a gorgeous tune that he wrote called Art Deco. I heard this when it came out in 1988, and I was in high school, and my dad had one of his former students who was just very knowledgeable about jazz, and he played this album for me, and being a brass player, I had absolutely no concept of what was attractive about Don Cherry, because he wasn't an accomplished trumpeter. Technically speaking, it was years before I really understood what a brilliant player he was, the suspense and drama he created in his soloing, and sometimes it was more about the melodic gesture than a series of notes hit accurately. So in any case, he was showcased with saxophonist James Clay, Charlie Hayden on bass, and drummer Billy Higgins in this 1988 recording, which is worth seeking out. I'm Peter Solomon. It's The Morning Show on Minnesota's Jazz Station, 88.5. The Twin Cities Bass Quartet Society of Chemists have for a long time been releasing singles, and they finally released an entire LP featuring 12 original compositions by saxophonist and pianist Stephanie Wiesler. I'll have a conversation with Stephanie, as well as bassist and sound engineer Charlie Bruber, both of them members of Society of Chemists, in the next hour, and we'll listen to one of the tunes from their new album called The Foam on a Lavender Earl Grey Latte in just a moment. By the way, Society of Chemists will play a CD release gig, or I guess album release gig, because it's out on vinyl, happening at Berlin Saturday evening at 7:30. More information at Berlin's website. Right now, let's check on traffic. We'll go live to the RTMC with Bob Urich.
1: Starting at St. Paul, southbound 35E at Highway 36, we've got delays, just congestion-related delays, and they continue till you get to Maryland. Eastbound 394 in Minneapolis, slowdowns here beginning at Highway 100. St. Paul, westbound 94 at Highway 52, it's a semi that's blocking the right shoulder. Live from the RTMC, it's Jazz at EA Traffic.
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0: All of the music played by that group Society of Chemists is conceived by pianist and saxophonist Stephanie Weisler, who has a real penchant for creating interesting melodic hooks, and there's a lot of classical influence going on in the music of Society of Chemists. They talk about that in a conversation which we're airing next hour here on The Morning Show. 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Society of Chemists this week releasing their long-awaited eponymous LP, and they're going to be celebrating that release with a performance at Berlin Saturday night at 7:30. Details at berlinmpls.com. Coming up next, we'll hear Get Out of Town, a classic Cole Porter number featuring the singer and pianist Champion Fulton on Jazz 88.
1: 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I graduated from Pym Arts High School, where I was extremely involved in the theater, music, and dance communities. 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
3: Watching in Roseville, southbound 35W. This is at County Road C. You got a vehicle here with at least one flat tire. It's got the shoulder blocked on that left side. In St. Paul, westbound at 94 at Highway 52. It's a semi. It's over on the shoulder blocking the right. In Minneapolis, southbound 94 at Dowling, a disabled vehicle here is off to the side. Live from the RTMC, it's Jazz 88 traffic.

Why wish me harm? Why not retire to a farm and be contented to charm the birds of the trees? Just disappear.

Duke Ellington from the early 60s with a group of jazz violinists. That's Limbo Jazz. Before that, Cole Porter's Get Out of Town. That was Champion Fulton on vocals and piano.

0: I'm Peter Solomon. This is The Morning Show on Lister Driven Jazz 88. Coming up on 9 o'clock, and that means it's time to get our last look of traffic. We'll go to Bob Urich at the RTMC.
1: Watching in Blaine, northbound 65 is reduced to one lane at 93rd for construction work. That'll last through tomorrow. In the East Metro, Lake Elmo Avenue is closed at Highway 36 for construction there. Jazz 88 keeps you in touch with major closures and delays at the top of the hour during the midday today. Then we return for live reports this afternoon starting at 3:30. My name is Bob Urich, reporting for Jazz 88 Traffic.
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3: BBC News with Sue Montgomery. The Israeli military has reportedly told about a dozen Palestinian households to leave their properties in a village in the occupied West Bank, where Israeli settlers have besieged two Palestinian families in their homes since Sunday. The army said it was acting to protect residents in Kuzra and that it had demolished two illegal settler outposts. The former Israeli Prime Minister Ehud Olmert said some members of the current government had supported the settlers' actions.
4: I believe I don't have enough words in Hebrew or even in English to say how much I'm disgusted and enraged and appalled and ashamed of these unforgivable terrorist crimes perpetrated by Israeli settlers and aided with actively sometimes with a gross indifference by the military command of the West Bank.
3: UN figures show the number of civilians killed in Ukraine in July rose to the highest level since the first months of the Russian invasion. The UN Human Rights Monitoring Mission says that at least 437 civilians were killed last month, the highest number recorded since May 2022. Parts of Europe are experiencing another heat wave, with more than 135 million people set to endure temperatures over 35 degrees. Nick Beek reports.
5: Across Europe, you've got major rivers like the Danube and the Rhine. They've seen a real reduction in the water level there. That has been problematic for a lot of the larger vessels that would normally

0: transport products all across Europe. In some cases, they've had to have smaller boats come out and transport stuff. But in other cases, they haven't been able to move things. And so there is an impact there in the short term. But also, increasingly, European countries and governments talking about the economic hit. Some economists pointing out that potentially growth this year in Europe may effectively be wiped out because of the hot period here.
1: Romania's only nuclear power station has stopped operating as water levels in the River Danube plummet due to drought. The Cernavoda plant uses water from the river for cooling. Nick Thorpe reports.
2: The second reactor at Cernavoda was disconnected from the Romanian electricity grid just before midday local time. The total shutdown of both reactors deprives Romania of about 20% of its power. The shortfall is covered by solar and wind during the hot, windy daytimes, but traditional coal and gas power generation will have to be supplemented by imports during the evenings. Romania also has huge hydropower capacity, but that's been heavily cut by the same low river levels that caused the nuclear shutdown.
1: World News from the BBC.
3: From the Jazz 88 newsroom, I'm Peter Solomon. Good morning. President Trump's administration has been accused of, quote, bullying and intimidation, close quote, for their handling of a labor union leader and critic who was investigated and suspended from his post at the Consumer Financial Protection Bureau. Stephen Wheeler, a data scientist at the agency since 2022 and chair of the CFPB Union Organizing Committee, was put on immediate administrative leave earlier this month. The union said it was not given notice of any specific violations or provided details of the investigation. President Trump appointed Russell Vogt, the controversial architect of Project 2025, to head the agency last year. The National Treasury Employees Union Chapter 335, which represents CFPB employees, noted that Wheeler was a vocal presence at union demonstrations. He sat behind Vogt during his testimony to Congress last month, and he had recently spoken with NPR about the forced relocation of staff at the agency. Wheeler has said, quote, I have nothing to hide, and when the facts are examined, this will be seen for what it is, bullying and intimidation for union activity and protected speech, close quote. Four people are dead following what police describe as linked killings in Hopkins and Burnsville Wednesday. Investigators say a 41-year-old man is suspected of killing a 78-year-old female relative in Burnsville before fatally stabbing his 41-year-old wife and 7-year-old daughter at an in-home daycare in Hopkins. Police say the man then died from a self-inflicted gunshot wound. A parent arriving to drop off a child encountered the violence and called police. Six other young children were inside the daycare at the time. Police say that they were safely evacuated, were physically unharmed, and reunited with their families. Investigators are still working to establish a timeline and to determine a motive in the crimes. Police say there's no ongoing threat to the public. Now that the dust has settled on the Minnesota primary, the candidates for the U.S. Senate seat are digging in. DFL winner Peggy Flanagan says she needs to keep the momentum going by energizing voters.
4: We had a lot of folks come out and vote for the first time ever in a primary election. We got to keep those folks as part of our party, keep up that momentum, and bring it into the November election. And I'm confident that we can do that.
3: Republican winner Michelle Tafoya says Minnesota does not need career politicians.
5: Who have sat there in power not saying a word while the fraud took place, who have sent test scores down and crime rates up, and none of us should be willing to accept it anymore. I think Minnesotans are starting to really wake up, and they're going to demand change.
3: The two will meet head-to-head in the general election on November 3rd. In sports, the St. Paul Saints' ninth-inning rally fell short in a 7-6 loss to the Iowa Cubs in Des Moines. The Saints dropped the first two of the six-game series after being beat 6-3 at the Field of Dreams Tuesday night. The Minnesota Timberwolves announced the team's 2026 preseason schedule. The Wolves play six exhibition contests, including one game at Target Center. Fans will have the first chance to see the 2026 Timberwolves at Target Center when the team plays the Detroit Pistons on October 14th at 7. On the roads in Blaine, North Highway 65 reduced to one lane at 93rd for construction. In the East Metro, Lake Elmo Avenue closed at Highway 36 for road construction as well. In Shakopee, watch out for MnDOT road crews at Highway 169 and Marshall Road. Looking at your Twin Cities forecast, a 40% chance of showers this morning until about 11 o'clock. Cloudy skies, a high of 83. Tonight, partly cloudy, low of 67. A slight chance of rain tomorrow evening. Otherwise, the forecast for Friday, partly sunny with a high of 84. Right now, it's 74 degrees in the Twin Cities. Today at 9:40, I'll have a conversation with two members of Society of Chemists. That band based in the Twin Cities is releasing their long-awaited LP, an eponymous release with 12 original tunes this week, and they're playing at Berlin on Saturday at 11:30, rather 7:30. If you don't have a chance to listen on the radio, it's on demand even now at jazz88.fm or in our podcast feed. We'll get this hour started with saxophonist Phil Woods.

multi-instrumentalist Skinny Hightower. He's a producer, drummer, pianist, and bassist, as well as being a composer. That was called Strides. I'm Peter Solomon. We opened the set with saxophone legend Phil Woods. We heard How's Your Mama? Coming up next, a Leonard Cohen tune, rendered by vocalist Nina Simone. Engines of Our Ingenuity on the way. And a little bit later this hour at 9:40, a conversation with two members of Society of Chemists. They're releasing their long-awaited LP this week. It's an eponymous recording with 12 original compositions by saxophonist Stephanie Wiesler. She'll be joining me, as well as bassist and sound engineer Charlie Bruber, to talk about that new project. They're also appearing at Berlin this weekend. In the meantime, we'll listen to Nina Simone next. Suzanne from Leonard Cohen on Lister Driven Jazz 88.

Now Suzanne takes your hand and she leads you to the river. She's wearing rags and feathers from Salvation Army counters, and the sun pours down

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While Susan holds a mirror

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1: Tomorrow and tomorrow and tomorrow. The University of Houston's College of Engineering presents this series about the machines that make our civilization run and the people whose ingenuity created them. When I strike the cue ball on a billiards table, it moves about the table, bumping into the walls and the other balls. And I can describe exactly where all the balls will be as time moves forward. That's because billiard balls, like planets, cars, and old socks, live in a world subject to natural laws, like the conservation of energy. These classical laws are deterministic. If I know where everything is located and how it's moving at a particular instant, then, at least in theory, I can calculate exactly where everything will be at any time in the future. Causal determinism espouses the position that the universe operates much like a billiards table. The idea had been around in various forms for a long time, but it was Newton who in the late 17th century breathed new life into it with his laws of motion. And for centuries, many well-known engineers and scientists embraced the concept. It was not until the early 20th century that quantum mechanics upset the apple cart. In the quantum mechanical world, things apparently happened at random. For example, uranium atoms spontaneously emit radiation without any provocation. There's no action to cause this reaction. To some, this was utter sacrilege. Einstein was a vocal critic of such non-deterministic beliefs, leading him to utter his now famous phrase, "God does not play dice with the universe." But then, in 1957, a graduate student named Hugh Everett offered a way out of the quantum mechanical predicament. It wasn't necessary to give up determinism. We simply had to accept an infinite number of universes branching off from one another as random events both do and do not occur. It sounds preposterous. For years after Everett published his paper, the idea was ridiculed and ignored by the scientific community. But ultimately, there was no ignoring his mathematics. What came to be known as the many-worlds interpretation of quantum mechanics now has a large following. By some polls, it's the most accepted worldview of quantum mechanics today. In the eyes of many physicists, it's simply the least strange of all the interpretations out there. Among other things, it doesn't require that we abandon determinism. For many engineers and scientists, it's reassuring to believe in a mechanical universe. Science couldn't exist if the world was haphazard. But is the price we pay something straight from the realm of science fiction? An infinite number of parallel universes? Or is that really such a crazy idea after all? I'm Andy Boyd at the University of Houston, where we're interested in the way inventive minds work.
0: A transcript of this Engines of Our Ingenuity episode number 2630 is online at uh.edu/engines. 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

0: Nicole Glover and pianist Miki Yamanaka. They're going to be at Berlin in a couple weeks. You can find details at that venue's website. That's from an album called Breathe. We heard the title Cut. I'm Peter Solomon. It's the morning show. We'll continue next with music of John Coltrane. We'll hear Village Blues. And then following that, my interview with two members of Society of Chemists. That popular Twin Cities ensemble is releasing their long-awaited LP this week featuring original music. And they're playing a CD release party this weekend as well. Details to come. I'm Peter Solomon. It's the morning show on Lister Driven Jazz 88.
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0: Good morning, I'm Peter Solomon. You're tuned to Jazz 88. This is The Morning Show. Society of Chemists are appearing at Berlin in Minneapolis on Saturday to celebrate the release of a much-anticipated new recording. It includes 12 original compositions by saxophonist, flautist, and keyboardist Stephanie Wiesler. The group also features bassist Charlie Bruber, pianist Jack Barrett, and drummer Ben Ehrlich. Both Stephanie and Charlie are my guests this morning. Before we get into the conversation about how Society of Chemists came about and what to expect from their new recording, I asked Stephanie to talk about where someone might have seen her play other than Society of Chemists.
1: I grew up in the Twin Cities and then went away for college, and I've dabbled in many things. I play a lot in big bands, musical theater, singer-songwriter stuff. I play woodwinds and piano and do a variety of things. I just did the Scotty Miller Show at Parkway Theater, and that was really fun. Got to play with an orchestra, so all kinds of projects.
0: And Charlie, you're a bassist, and you've mentioned you also have a singer-songwriter project. What are some of the other places people might have seen you before?
2: Yeah, I've played in Black Market Brass for 13 years. I've got a solo project where a singer-songwriter project. I released a record called Prize Burden last year that I'm still playing shows for. And I run a recording studio in the North Loop neighborhood called 8VB, where we recorded this record.
0: Tell me about the name of the group. Like, what does Society of Chemists mean to you?
1: So I came across this chord progression that like moved by minor thirds, and I was like kind of playing through it. I was like, ooh, this sounds like this, the excitement of like scientific discovery. And from there, I wrote a melody and I called it Society of Chemists. So the composition came first, and then the title of the band came from that.
2: We were playing it, and I remember being in the room at the studio, and this could be a really cool band name. And then
1: yep.
2: We sort of all were like, yeah, great.

0: Now, tell me about the description of the band. So if you go on Bandcamp and you look at the little descriptor, it says chamber fusion ensemble. Like, so what does that impart to you?
1: So we have the form of classical music, and like maybe classical music features, like we have an interlude, we have like it's more formal. It's not the typical jazz form of like melody, solo, solo, solo, solo, melody, which, you know, I mean, that has its own beauty, but it's nice to break it up. So, and we don't have guitar in our ensemble too. It's kind of like it's a chamber music thing.
0: There's elements of the structure of the band that kind of borrow from
1: structure of classical music, but things from the jazz tradition.
2: And I think all of us have some sort of classical education background, too.
1: Yeah, we're all like classically trained to a degree, and we're all strong sight readers, and we love reading music.
2: Yes.
0: And so, like, when you say fusion, I mean, it kind of brings to mind, like, you know, loud electric guitars and elements of rock music. I mean, maybe that's more along the lines of the 70s. But this, like, talk about the ways in which your band could be described as fusion.
2: For me, fusion started with Weather Report, and there's no guitarist in Weather Report. So when I was younger and listening to those records, especially the Jaco era Weather Report, I always was thinking about a future day where I could have some sort of jazz-type ensemble, fusion ensemble without guitar. So when we were questioning the idea of having a guitarist in there, I said, no, we're good. So then bringing in those classical elements is just another part of that fusion. But I've always loved jazz fusion without guitar.
1: I listened to a ton of Michael Brecker. He's like a huge reason why I play the tenor saxophone, and he played a lot of fusion, and yeah, that sound, that approach to having like a brighter sound. I coined this chamber music fusion. It's a lot of it is through composed too. It's like not always about improvisation. It's okay to have a piece that is just the music with no improvisation. It's okay to have things that are, you know, 3 minutes long. You know, a lot of modern big band music is like 10 minutes. And it's like, well, if 5 minutes of that is soloing, I don't know. Like, I want to hear music. I want to hear ideas. One of our songs that really illustrates that idea is One Room Infinite, which I wrote on piano. It has a strong pulse, but it's just like kind of these classical lines that, you know, no improvisation. So

0: What struck me about each of the tracks is the fact that they all have memorable melodies.
1: And that's another thing, too. Like, I love pop music, so it's kind of like the catchiness of pop music, but the form of classical music and the instrumentation of jazz.
2: Yeah, that's so a great way of putting the whole fusion, what you just said.
0: Tell me about Forest Walking, Lingering in the Evening's Dim.
1: So this is about a specific part of Burnsville, Apple Valley. I call it Burns Valleyville because it's really like the confluence of Burnsville, Apple Valley, Lakeville. And a very specific time of day, like maybe like 8:30 or 9 in June in Minnesota. And if you're at this park, Lac La Vang, like there's all this forest, but then there's like this open area. And it's kind of about like the way the light like filters through the forest at a certain time of day.
0: I actually really, really liked the foam on lavender Earl Grey latte. It felt like that there were kind of two rhythms happening at the same time, like a slower rhythm and a faster rhythm.
1: Yeah, it's like, I mean, kind of loosely 12-8, but the two against three thing kind of going on. That's about synesthesia. Whenever I like eat or drink something, I always like, what would this sound like? And lavender is like such a light, like fragrant floral thing. And like Earl Grey is a little more anchored and heavy. And it's like, what would those two things juxtaposed together sound like? And there's the last section of foam on an Earl Grey latte is this kind of floaty, diaphanous. It's like you're kind of watching cirrus clouds like ascend in the sky.
0: And then Western Carol.
1: Yeah, it's about the beauty of our national parks. I remember being in December. I had visited Arches, the national park in Utah, during the pandemic, and I was just really struck by the open space and just the open space in general of the West.

0: It's just awe-inspiring. Like, nature is just so precious, and these octaves, and it's kind of an Aaron Copland-esque kind of melody.
1: That's the name that was coming to mind when you were talking about these landscapes.
0: Yep.
1: And then each season is a wonder.
0: Yeah, this is, again, about the beauty of the seasonality of Minnesota. It's easy to get down in February, March, be like, why do we live here? But really, each month in Minnesota is different, and it's important to embrace that rather than reject that. If we choose to just embrace the beauty of every season, it really can become a wonder.
1: Is there anything else you want to say in advance of your gig at Berlin on August 15th?
0: We had our second gig at Berlin. We've played at Berlin many times, and we're just honored to release our music there, and it's such a cool space and such an eclectic crowd. You never know like who's going to show up, and it really is a special space. And just the sound, it sounds great in there. It's never boomy or loud. It's a great sounding space. They've invested so much into that space, and it's great, just excellent to play there.
1: Charlie, any thoughts before the gig coming up?
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1: The long-awaited eponymous album from the group Society of Chemists will be available, and there's going to be an album release party happening at Berlin August 15th from 7:30 to 10 p.m. They'll have details at Berlin's website, berlinmpls.com. What's the Society of Chemists website if people want to check you out?
0: We're on Bandcamp, and then we're also on Instagram. So no website yet, but Bandcamp and Instagram.
1: Okay, so it's easy to find their music. 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

0: Johnny Hartman with Illinois Jacquette here on Lister Driven Jazz 88. We'll finish with Something to Remember You By, a ballad that's included on trumpeter Thad Jones' album, The Magnificent Thad Jones, released on Blue Note circa 1956. It features guitarist Kenny Burrell in an accompanying role here on Lister Driven Jazz 88.
1: Hi, my name is Lily, and I'm a Jazz 88 intern. I'm a senior at Minneapolis South High. I participate in my school's cross-country and track team. I love going for runs and listening to Michael Jackson and Fleetwood Mac. Something I do in my free time is playing video games like The Last of Us and Hogwarts Legacy. An important thing you should know about me is I love Harry Potter and have almost 20 Harry Potter Lego sets. I'm excited to be interning with Jazz 88 this summer, and you can hear me on Jazz's class throughout the summer.
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0: Thad Jones with guitarist Kenny Burrell. And as it happens, Kenny Burrell will kick off the next hour's music on Jazz with Class doing Killer Joe. We'll also hear from Josh Johnson, trombonist Alton Senkelar, vocalist Jane Monheit, and pianist Danilo Perez, too. So stay tuned. I'm Peter Solomon. This is The Morning Show here on Listener Driven Jazz 88.
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2: BBC News with Sue Montgomery. The Israeli military has reportedly told about a dozen Palestinian households to leave their properties in a village in the occupied West Bank. Israeli settlers have besieged two Palestinian families in their homes since Sunday. Parts of Europe are experiencing the fifth heat wave of the year. More than 135 million people are set to experience temperatures over 35 Celsius. Romania has been forced to completely shut down its only nuclear power station because of extremely low water levels on the River Danube due to drought. Cernavoda plant uses water from the river for cooling. The airline Air India has announced it will start mandatory drug testing for all pilots after one of its planes suddenly lost about 90 metres in height during a flight. The pilot tested positive for marijuana. Colombia's government has limited foreign rescue teams, even as the survival window after Monday's earthquake narrows. The UN says there are significant response gaps, including in the region close to the epicentre of the quake. The luxury British department store Harvey Nichols has been sold to Frasers Group. The store was famously a favourite of Diana, Princess of Wales. Scientists in Argentina have discovered that mammals may have begun giving birth rather than laying eggs 90 million years earlier than previously thought. Researchers studying the fossil of a creature linking reptiles and mammals found it had a growth spurt comparable to a mammal's. And a fine of more than $5,000 has been issued to someone who decided to use a foghorn to wake a polar bear on the remote Norwegian archipelago of Svalbard. It's against the law to disturb wildlife on Svalbard. BBC News.
0: From the Jazz 88 Newsroom, I'm Peter Solomon. The Trump administration says Medicaid will no longer pay for gender-affirming surgeries and hormone treatments for transgender minors, and the Children's Health Insurance Program will not fund treatments for those under 19. The announcement is the latest policy change for the administration, who began targeting transgender people when Trump took office in January of 2025. The policy will be enforced starting October 13th. The Centers for Medicare and Medicaid Services did not. From the Jazz 88 Newsroom, I'm Peter Solomon. Good morning. The Trump administration says Medicaid will no longer pay for gender-affirming surgeries and hormone treatments for transgender minors, and the Children's Health Insurance Program will not fund treatments for those under 19. That announcement is the latest policy change from the administration targeting transgender people, which began when Trump took office in January 2025. The policy will be enforced starting October 13th. The Centers for Medicare and Medicaid Services did not respond to questions about the policy Tuesday. At least 27 states have already banned gender-affirming care for minors. Even states that allow gender-affirming care, many major hospitals have stopped providing some

of the treatments. The new policy requires Medicaid and CHIP to continue paying for mental health treatments for transgender youth and to phase out coverage of hormone treatments used both to block puberty and produce sex-related physical changes for those receiving them as of April 2027, according to the Associated Press. A possible plea deal could be taking shape in the federal case against Luigi Mangione. Federal prosecutors and Mangione's attorneys have jointly requested a court hearing Friday in Manhattan, where sources say a potential plea agreement is expected to be discussed. Mangione has pleaded not guilty in the 2024 killing of Minnesota-based UnitedHealthcare CEO Brian Thompson. His separate New York State murder trial is scheduled to begin September 8th, with the judge ordering an anonymous jury because of concerns about harassment or intimidation. The federal trial is scheduled for January 2027. Mike Lindell is raising allegations of voter fraud after losing Minnesota's Republican primary for governor to Lisa Damoth. Lindell says his campaign is reviewing what he calls voting anomalies, but has not provided evidence of wrongdoing. Damoth defeated Lindell by more than 45,000 votes, an 11-point margin. Election officials have reported no evidence of fraud or irregularities. The margin is too large for a taxpayer-funded recount, though Lindell could seek one at his own expense. In sports and women's basketball, the Lynx beat the Portland Fire 85-81 yesterday. The Lynx play an away game against the Las Vegas Aces Saturday evening at 7. The Twins took down the Orioles 7-5, winning their rubber match in Minneapolis. The Twins will next play the Phillies. That's happening at Field of Dreams in Dyersville, Iowa, tonight at 6:30. On the roads in Blaine, North Highway 65 cut down to one lane at 93rd for construction. In the East Metro, Lake Elmo closed at Highway 36 for road construction. In Shakopee, look out for MnDOT crews at Highway 169 and Marshall Road. Your Twin Cities forecast, a slight chance of rain, mostly cloudy today, a high of 83, partly cloudy overnight, a low of 67, and a chance for rain tomorrow in the evening, about 20%, otherwise a partly sunny forecast Friday with a high of 84. I'm Peter Solomon.

0: 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We ain't got time for hate. I'm Christian McBride, and that's next time on Jazz Night in America.
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You just heard Alton Sinclair with Baila de Plena on his 2026 album Natural Rhythm. Kenny Burrell at the top of this hour on Jazz of Class with Killer Joe. Grammy winner Josh Johnson followed with New July. I'm Lily and you're listening to Jazz of Class. Coming up is Demilo Perez and John McLaughlin. But for now, let's dive into Jane Monheit with Samba do Avio on her album Come What May, which celebrated her 20th anniversary as a recording artist.

0: 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On my show, Jazz Inspired, I talk with fascinating creative people who love jazz and discuss how it inspires them. Everyone from Willie Nelson to Neil deGrasse Tyson. 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
2: I'm Phil Griffin. My wife Ellen and I live in Plymouth, Minnesota. We had a 2007 Saab 97X, kind of a rare car, and we loved it. It took us from coast to coast and from Florida to Canada. Unfortunately, a company that no longer is in business doesn't have parts available, and we thought it would be a good idea to turn it into music. Jazz 88 is something we love. The process couldn't have been easier. In fact, they went the extra mile.
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That was John McLaughlin with his song that honored his late bandmate Wayne Shorter by blending electric guitar with classical Indian tabla. The two bandmates met through Miles Davis, who brought them together while he was in the process of recording a new album. If you want to learn more facts like that one, or be in the know about local concerts and the latest interviews, follow Jazz 88 on social media, X, previously known as Twitter, at KBEM-FM, Facebook at KBEM-FM, and Instagram at Jazz88KBEM. And if you want to see me and my fellow interns, check out MPS.voices on Instagram. I'm Lily, and coming up on the rest of this hour on Jazz with Class is Joel Ross, Stefan Harris, along with Blackout, and James Francis. But for now, here's the legendary Count Basie with Basie Boogie.

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0: Ray Brown with Ray of Light ended off this first hour on Jazz with Class, famously known for anchoring the classic Oscar Peterson trio, but on this track, he stepped into the spotlight, playing alongside Benny Green. Coming up next hour, we have Red Garland, Tony Bennett, Jeremy Pelt, and Bill Evans at the top of the hour. But first is BBC News and local news after. I'm Lily, and thanks so much for listening to Jazz with Class.
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2: BBC News with Sue Montgomery. The Israeli military has been carrying out an operation in a Palestinian village in the occupied West Bank to try to deal with a blockade imposed by Israeli settlers on two Palestinian families. The army said it was acting to protect residents in Qusar. Parts of Europe are experiencing the fifth heat wave of the year. More than 135 million people are to experience temperatures over 35 Celsius. Japan's meteorological agency has issued a maximum level alert for landslides in eastern areas, describing the expected rainfall as unprecedented. It's the first time such a warning has been issued in the Chiba region. The airline Air India has announced it will start mandatory drug testing for all pilots after one of its planes suddenly lost about 90 metres in height during a flight. The pilot tested positive for marijuana. A Russian national has been arrested in Poland who Warsaw says was hired to carry out a killing. The Prime Minister told reporters the intended target was inconvenient to the Putin regime. Mali's army says 82 soldiers who had been taken prisoner by Islamist militants during nationwide attacks 5 months ago have now been freed. The defence minister was killed in the attacks. Mali's military leader, Assimi Goïta, has pardoned a French intelligence officer who was serving a 20-year prison sentence for undermining state security. Lieutenant Colonel Yann Vizilier was arrested last year on charges of plotting to overthrow the military government. A fine of more than $5,000 has been issued to someone who decided to use a foghorn to wake a polar bear on the remote Norwegian archipelago of Svalbard. It's against the law to disturb wildlife there. BBC News.
3: From the Jazz 88 newsroom, President Trump's administration has been accused of, quote, bullying and intimidation for their handling of a labor union leader and critic who was investigated and suspended from his post at the Consumer Financial Protection Bureau. Stephen Wheeler, a data scientist at the agency since 2022 and chair of the CFPB Union Organizing Committee, was put on immediate administrative leave in early August. The union said it was not given notice of any specific violations or provided any details of the investigation. President Trump appointed Russell Vaught, a controversial architect of Project 2025, to head the agency last year. The National Treasury Employees Union Chapter 335, which represents CFPB employees, noted that Wheeler was a vocal presence at union demonstrations, sat behind Vaught during his testimony to Congress last month, and recently spoke with NPR about the forced relocation of staff at the agency. A murder-suicide at a Hopkins home daycare Wednesday is now linked to the killing of an elderly relative in Burnsville. Police say a 41-year-old man is suspected of fatally stabbing his wife and 7-year-old daughter at the daycare, then taking his own life. Hopkins Police Chief Brent Johnson.
4: Six other children at that time were present in the daycare, and they were all safely evacuated and physically unharmed and swiftly reunited with their families.
3: Johnson says the case

0: case came to light when a parent arrived to drop off a child at the daycare.
1: An individual who was actually dropping off their children at the location to receive daycare services, who encountered the situation, who may have witnessed some of the altercation inside the residence at that time.
0: Johnson says there are no outstanding suspects and no ongoing threat to the public. And Minneapolis Mayor Jacob Frey is proposing an 11.3% property tax levy increase as part of his $2.3 billion budget plan for 2027. The increase would cost the median value homeowner about $409 more per year, or roughly $34 a month. Frey says the city is facing a budget gap of more than $60 million due to rising labor and operating costs, inflation, the loss of federal pandemic relief, and declining commercial property values. The proposal also cuts more than $20 million in spending and eliminates around 100 positions, although city officials say that does not necessarily mean 100 layoffs. The Minneapolis City Council will now review the mayor's proposal. In sports, the Twins took down the Orioles 7-5 to win the rubber match of that series at Target Field yesterday. The Twins are in Dyersville, Iowa tonight to take on the Philadelphia Phillies at the Field of Dreams ballpark. First pitch at 6:30. The Minnesota Lynx beat the Portland Fire 85-81 yesterday. The Lynx are a WNBA best 28-7, and they will visit the defending champion Las Vegas Aces Saturday night at 7. On the roads in Blaine, northbound Highway 65 is down to one lane at 93rd Lane for construction work through tomorrow. And in the East Metro, Lake Elmo Avenue is closed at Highway 36 for road construction until September 25th. And in Shakopee, watch for MnDOT road crews at Highway 169 and Marshall Road. Cloudy and a high of 82 today, partly cloudy skies and a low of 66 tonight. A small chance of showers tomorrow, but otherwise partly sunny and 83. I'm Manny Hill for Jazz 88 News.

This is Nate Milstein. Join me tonight for The Function from 9 to 11, where I'll be playing the best of funk, acid jazz, neo-soul, and whatever else feels good, right here on Jazz 88.

0: That was just Tony Bennett with Poor Butterfly. Bill Evans at the top of this hour with Heaven's Sake, followed by Red Garland, Skinny Blues. I'm Lily, and you're listening to Jazz with Class. Stay tuned, because coming up later is Jeremy Pelt with Balls Wins Place. John C.S. Keston creates electroacoustic music. John's work combines playing on the keyboard of a conventional piano, but modifies the sounds produced by using electronic devices as he is playing. The project is called Constant Dissonance. In a conversation with Phil Nussbaum, John described his creative process.
1: Usually have a project in mind, and that project usually starts with some kind of a concept. In the case of Consonant Dissonance, that concept was using a process to manipulate the piano signals as I was playing them. You know, I might be playing something with my left hand and then turning a knob with my right hand, or playing something with my right hand, or playing both hands and pressing a pedal to kind of capture some of the sound and have it run through granular synthesis and things like this. It's all stuff that I've practiced, and I sort of have an expectation of what's happening, but there's also chance parameters that are built into it as well. So it can do things that I don't expect.
2: What would be an example from Consonant Dissonance that illustrates what you're talking about?
1: Either of the three impossibilities movements. So there's impossibilities 1, 2, and 3. Those pieces are entirely improvised. It was usually some sort of like patch that I had done. So I'd, you know, used cables to plug in from module to module within the modular synth, and made it so that there was something happening to the piano signals that was new and interesting to me. And then I would use that to kind of draw from how I improvised with that sound.

0: We're speaking with John C.S. Keston. John, where'd you get the idea to get so involved in electroacoustic music?
1: Music technology has been something I've always been fascinated with and made a career out of. You know, so I my undergraduate degree was music technology. I kind of studied sound art as an MFA, and then I taught audio production and music technology classes of many varieties over the years. And
0: what really turns you on about applying effects to what you do on the regular, good old traditional piano?
1: I love acoustic piano without any effects. I love the way it sounds on its own. But I think one of the main things is novelty, right? So it's like, I think the piano lends itself really well to being transformed in that way, right? It's, you know, I mean, and, you know, there's a history of manipulating the piano in both the physical realm, if you look at, you know, John Cage with, you know, his prepared piano work. And then, you know, there's other artists who have done a lot of processing to the piano as well. Nils Frahm, for example, through electronic means. Synthesizers have been something that I've used alongside the piano, alongside other electronic keyboards. And it just is kind of a natural thing for me to, you know, kind of put the chocolate in with the peanut butter.
0: John, what's an example of a piece that really combines the properties of the acoustic piano and the effects you put on?
1: The title track, Consonant Dissonance, has this consonance to it, and then it evolves into some dissonance, and there's some, you know, there's some looping, there's some granular synthesis going on, and some effects that all kind of blend with it. And that piece could be played with or without effects, but with the modular synth, it gives it another dimension, I think.

0: John, the pieces on your CD, Consonant Dissonance, they all mix improvisation with composition. But what's one that you find especially satisfying?
1: Yeah, it's difficult to choose one. There's improvisation throughout the album, but some of them are more improvised and some of them have more kind of planned out structure ahead of time. The last track, which is called Being Again, it's one of my most satisfying tracks to play. It's got like a little bit of a backwards piano sample that kind of happens at the beginning. So I create the sample at the beginning of the piece and let that happen for a little bit and then play this pattern of chords over it. It's one of the more consonant pieces on the album, I would say. I find that it really has that human emotion. A lot of these pieces are kind of full of human emotion, I think. I feel like these did come from sort of a deeper personal space. And Being, I think, the last track, Being, I think, is one of those.

0: 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Keston is called Consonant Dissonance. 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

That sounded a little like the holiday classic Sleigh Ride, right? The melody was created by Jerry Mulligan, but he used the chords from Leroy Anderson's holiday classic. Coming up is Shorty Baker and Doc Cheatham, but first, Sechelle Vasadani with That's All. I'm Lily, and you're listening to Jazzle Class. I can own.

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2: Hi, I'm Donovan, and I'm a Jazz 88 summer intern. 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I go to school at Edison High. I enjoy hanging out with my friends after school, and I also like cooking and baking. 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I am excited to continue my Jazz 88 internship throughout the summer. 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

0: And thanks so much for listening. Coming up next hour is Anat Cohen, Lakeisha Benjamin, and Mike Clark. But first is BBC News and Donovan with local news after that.
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2: BBC News with Sue Montgomery. The Democratic Republic of Congo has detected Ebola in a sixth province as the country's outbreak continues to spread rapidly. Health officials say a man who travelled from an infected area died in Buta, the capital of Bazwele province. European governments are warning that extreme temperatures and a lack of rainfall are causing major economic damage as the continent endures the fifth heatwave of the year. Water levels have dropped dramatically in some of Europe's key waterways. Japan's meteorological agency has issued a maximum level alert for landslides due to heavy rainfall in eastern areas. It's the first time that such a warning has been issued in the Chiba region. The veteran Cuban leader Raúl Castro has appeared in public for the first time in months. He attended an event in Havana to mark what would have been the 100th birthday of his brother, the revolutionary leader Fidel Castro. A Russian national has been arrested in Poland who Warsaw says was hired to carry out a killing. The Prime Minister told reporters the intended target was inconvenient to the Putin regime. Mali's army says 82 soldiers who'd been taken prisoner by Islamist militants during nationwide attacks 5 months ago have now been freed. Meanwhile, Mali's military leader has pardoned a French intelligence officer who was serving a 20-year prison sentence for undermining state security. Lieutenant Colonel Yann Vizilier was arrested last year on charges of plotting to overthrow the military government. The airline Air India has announced it will start mandatory drug testing for all pilots after one of its planes suddenly lost about 90 metres in height during a flight. The pilot tested positive for marijuana. BBC News.
3: From the Jazz 88 newsroom, President Trump was named in a federal lawsuit seeking to prevent him from profiting from a new paid service on his Truth Social platform offering early exclusive access to his posts about U.S. policy. According to the Associated Press, the lawsuit argues the service offering paying customers previews of his posts violates the Constitution. The subscription service introduced earlier this month is charging Wall Street firms as much as $100,000 a month for access to the market-moving posts before others. Seth Stern, Chief of Advocacy at the Freedom of the Press Foundation, one of the plaintiffs says, a president selling priority access to the news he himself generates for the benefit of a private company he controls is so blatantly corrupt and unconstitutional that it would have been hard to even fathom just a few years ago. Truth Social's parent company, Trump Media and Technology, said selling quick access to traders is common in its industry, and the plaintiffs are just trying to silence the president. Planning is underway on a proposal to turn the Minnesota State Capitol grounds into a memorial state park honoring the late House Speaker Amrita Melissa Hortman. DFL House Leader Zach Stevenson says Hortman wanted the Capitol campus to be more accessible to the public and envisioned making the entire area a state park. Lawmakers are also considering practical issues, including how the park would operate and how the improvements will be funded. A legislative work group must submit its recommendations by February 1st. Minnesota's walk-in access program is receiving $2.1 million federal grant to help expand public access to private land for hunting, wildlife viewing, and other outdoor recreation. The funding comes from the U.S. Department of Agriculture and will support the DNR program for the next 3 years. Currently, more than 22,000 acres are enrolled at over 220 sites across the western, central, and southern Minnesota. The program pays landowners to allow public access with no additional contact required. DNR officials say they hope that the new funding will help add even more acres for hunters and outdoor enthusiasts. In sports, the Twins beat the Orioles 7-5 yesterday at Target Field, and now they turn their attention to the Philadelphia Phillies tonight at 6:30 at the Field of Dreams in Dyersville, Iowa. The Lynx beat the Portland Fire 85-81 yesterday. They visit the Aces Saturday night at 7 from Las Vegas. The Timberwolves announced the team's 2026 preseason schedule. The Wolves will play 6 exhibition contests, including the one at Target Center. Fans will have the first chance to see the 2026-2027 Wolves at the Target Center when the team takes on Detroit October 14th. In Blaine, North Highway 65 is reduced to one lane at

93rd Lane for construction work through Friday. In the East Metro, Lake Elmo Avenue is closed at Highway 36 for road construction until September 25th. And in Shakopee, watch for MnDOT road crews at Highway 169 and Marshall Road. Cloudy and a high of 82 today. Partly cloudy and a low of 66 tonight. And a small chance of showers tomorrow, but otherwise partly sunny and 83. 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

0: On the next Jazz Night in America, we'll call it Blues Night in America, because we're hanging with the award-winning, socially conscious songster, Shamika Copeland. We ain't got time for hate. I'm Christian McBride, and that's next time on Jazz Night in America.
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0: You just heard Mike Clark with Toys, Annette Cohn at the top of this last hour on Jazzo Class with After You've Gone, followed by Lakeisha Benjamin with Phoenix Reimagined. But now let's dive into Julie London with Come On, My House, which is written in the perspective of a host enticing a guest with over-the-top traditional abundance of fruits. I'm Lily, and thanks so much for listening to Jazzo Class.
1: 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I'm

Man and apricot too. 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

0: You just heard Jeff Lorber with King Kong on his 2013 Grammy-nominated album Hacienda. I'm Lily, and coming up on Jazz with Class is Emmanuel Wilkins, Alma Afrobeat Ensemble, and George Cables. But for now, let's dive into Glenn Miller with A String of Pearls.
1: I thought the smooth music with a little jump in it is your fancy. We got one coming up that's specially designed for your listening pleasure, A String of Pearls. It was written by one of our arrangers, Jerry Gray. It's one of our latest recordings, and I think you'd enjoy listening for Bobby Hackett's cornet later on in the piece.

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1: BBC News with Sue Montgomery. The Democratic Republic of Congo has detected Ebola in a sixth province as the country's outbreak continues to spread rapidly. Health officials say a man who travelled from an affected area died in Buta, the capital of Bauele. European governments are warning that extreme temperatures and a lack of rainfall are causing major economic damage as the continent endures the fifth heatwave of the year. Water levels have dropped dramatically in some of Europe's key waterways. Japan's meteorological agency has issued a maximum level alert for landslides due to heavy rainfall in eastern areas. It's the first time such a warning has been issued in the Chiba region. The veteran Cuban leader Raul Castro has appeared in public for the first time in months. He attended an event in Havana to mark what would have been the 100th birthday of his brother, the revolutionary leader Fidel Castro. Two of the three executions due to take place in the United States on Thursday have been carried out. Four times as many people were put to death last year as in 2021. A judge has thrown out a lawsuit brought by President Trump's administration, which alleged that Harvard University had failed to address anti-Semitism and discrimination against Jewish and Israeli students. Gaza's Interior Ministry says a senior police official has been killed in an Israeli strike. One person was killed earlier in Khan Yunus. They're the first deaths in Israeli strikes in Gaza for more than a week. The airline Air India has announced it will start mandatory drug testing for all pilots after one of them tested positive for marijuana. The plane he was flying suddenly lost about 90 metres in height. BBC News.
2: From the Jazz 88 newsroom, Tennessee put a man to death today for killing a motel maid in 1985. This was the second of three executions scheduled for the same day in the U.S. Earlier today, Oklahoma executed a man for killing his girlfriend in 2003. The third scheduled execution is in Alabama, where a man faces the ultimate penalty after dropping all his appeals in the killing of a five-year-old girl he paid her mother to abuse. The last time three executions were held on the same day was January 7, 2010. 11 states carried out executions in 2025. If the Tennessee and Alabama deaths do take place today, six states will have had executions in 2026 so far. A murder-suicide at a Hopkins home daycare yesterday is now linked to the killing of an elderly relative in Burnsville. Police say a 41-year-old man is suspected of fatally stabbing his wife and 7-year-old daughter at the daycare, then taking his own life. Hopkins Police Chief Brent Johnson.
3: Six other children at that time were present in the daycare, and they were all safely evacuated and physically unharmed and swiftly reunited with their families.
2: Johnson says the case came to light when a parent arrived to drop off a child at the daycare. Johnson says there are no outstanding suspects and no ongoing threat to the public. Minneapolis Mayor Jacob Frey is proposing an 11.3% property tax levy increase as part of his $2.3 billion city budget plan for 2027. The increase would cost the median value homeowner about $409 more per year. That breaks out to roughly $34 a month in property tax increases. Frey says the city is facing a budget gap of more than $60 million due to rising labor and operating costs, inflation, the loss of federal pandemic relief, and declining commercial property values. The proposal also cuts more than $20 million in spending. Today, St. Paul Mayor Colleen Herr presented her budget plan in a public address at Allianz Field, detailing her ideas to tighten a $26 million budget gap in that city. She's emphasizing coming up with additional revenue streams. Twins are playing in a cornfield tonight, Dyersville, Iowa's Field of Dreams Stadium with 8,000 seats. The Twins will be considered the home team as they face the Phillies at 6:30. The Saints lost in a close one to the Iowa Cubs in Des Moines last night 7-6 and play Game 3 tonight starting at 6:38. The Lynx were victorious at Portland last night, but the Fire made them work for it. It was an 85-81 finish. Next for the Lynx, a road game in Vegas on Saturday. NFL preseason action starts tonight with the Vikings' first action on the road against the New York Giants Saturday at noon. Midday road work, US 12 and I-394 Long Lake to downtown Minneapolis. Look for lane restrictions, ramp closures, and detours.

Westbound 62 and 55 over the Mendota Bridge, single lane traffic causing some slowdowns just east of MSP Airport. Mostly cloudy skies this afternoon, highs as warm as 82 degrees, down to 66 overnight with skies turning partly cloudy, partly sunny on Friday, high 83. Slight chance for showers beginning in the late afternoon tomorrow. We could see some precip Friday night into Saturday night. I'm Travis Ryder for Jazz 88.

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the multi-instrumentalist, and one of those instruments is saxophone, going by the name Sly Fifth Ave. That's the name of his project, his given name, Sylvester Uzoma Onyejiaka II. So you can see why he adopted a nom de guerre to help jazz DJs out, like myself. Sly Fifth Ave working with Roberto Verostegui on the number Tie Break. It's listener-driven Jazz 88 with music in the set before that from Harry Allen, Mildred Bailey, and Ahmad Jamal paying tribute to his hometown of Pittsburgh to begin our exploration of these sounds for the 1 o'clock hour. I'm Travis Ryder, the music to come from Mel Lewis. And this is Joyce Moreno, Uana Ete, 88.5, jazz88.fm.

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Phil Nussbaum here. It's the blues all Friday night, then bluegrass Saturday morning at 7 a.m. on Saturday, Celtic music at noon, good acoustics blend of styles at 1, and a slice of Louisiana on American Roots from 3 to 5. 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

soulful number from Liz Wright with help from Michelle Indegeocello and Brandy Younger on the number Your Love. Mel Lewis, Don't Get Sassy, and Joyce Moreno in the set as well. For fans of cinema and music, a couple of interesting stories out on the AP website right now. Anthony Hopkins of long-standing film fame, including his star turn in Silence of the Lambs. Also a composer. He calls music his first love and has been making film music since as early as 1960. He's got a new collection out. And also in the pages of APnews.com, a story about the new project from film star and blues aficionado Morgan Freeman, who's the curator, I guess you'd say, of some new recordings. So some crossover there between film and music, available for you to check out at the AP public access website, apnews.com. The music continues up next. Kevin Gastongue, Larry Golding's Yet This Hour, and right now it's one from Anita O'Day.

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0: Pianist and organist Larry Goldings. That is called Crawdaddy on 88.5. We get a chance to see and hear him up close and personal at the Dakota November 11th and 12th. Also in the set, Kevin Gastongwe from our scene, Walk the Dog, and Anita O'Day back there with From This Moment On. Stay with us. World news, regional headlines, sports, traffic, weather, all on the way shortly. And we get our music going for the 2 o'clock hour after that with a number from Charlie Parker.
1: 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The engine cutoff switch is one of the most essential boating safety devices available. Also called a safety lanyard or engine kill switch, it's designed to shut off a boat's engine if the operator is thrown overboard or gets too far from the helm. So if your vessel is under 26 feet in length, make sure you have the required engine cutoff switch installed. Stay safe on the water this year.
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0: The veteran Cuban leader Raul Castro has appeared in public for the first time in months. The 95-year-old was recently indicted by the United States. The U.S. Defense Secretary Pete Hegseth has reports that military members aboard an aircraft carrier deployed in the Middle East are living with food shortages and broken plumbing are completely misrepresented. The Democratic Senator Richard Blumenthal had written to Mr. Hegseth, setting out a list of reported hardships by the 5,000 personnel on the USS Abraham Lincoln. Israel's defense minister, Israel Katz, has said the government is unequivocally opposed to violence after Israeli settlers imposed a blockade on two Palestinian families in the occupied West Bank. The Israeli military said it was carrying out an operation to protect residents who've been under siege for 5 days. The Hamas-run Interior Ministry in Gaza says a senior police official has been killed in an Israeli strike. It says Jamal Abu Kamel was killed when his vehicle was hit in Gaza City. Mexico's left-wing president, Claudia Sheinbaum, says its rescuers were ready to travel to Colombia to search for earthquake victims, but the Colombian government demanded additional certification to authorize their entry. The new right-wing government has limited foreign rescue teams. That's the latest news from the BBC World Service.
1: From the Jazz 88 newsroom, the U.S. Army Corps of Engineers has permitted construction of the controversial Line 5 tunnel project in the Straits of Mackinac. The project would divert a section of the Line 5 petroleum pipeline from the open waters of the Straits into a concrete tunnel beneath the lake bed. The Army Corps has determined it's not contrary to the public interest and would not harm tribal treaty rights. The Corps report noted that the project would have adverse effects on endangered species and archaeological sites, that it would contribute to long-term impacts of habitat loss, and have long-term detrimental impacts on land use. The federal approval clears a big hurdle for the nearly decade-old proposal, but construction could still be delayed. The Michigan Supreme Court recently ordered state energy regulators to reconsider a separate key permit. The project remains tied up in state and federal court, and new lawsuits have been promised by opponents. Two deadly attacks in Twin Cities suburbs appear to be linked. Police say a 41-year-old man is suspected of killing an elderly relative in Burnsville before fatally stabbing his wife and 7-year-old daughter at a Hopkins home daycare and then taking his own life. Hopkins Police Chief Brent Johnson says there are no outstanding suspects and no ongoing threat to the public. As the wild rice harvest season begins this Saturday, the state DNR says it's important for ricers to know the rules before heading out. Wildlife Lake Specialist Ann Geisen.
2: It's illegal to harvest rice if it is not ripe, and it is the responsibility of the harvester to make sure it is ripe. So number one, that's the most important regulation to be following.
1: The DNR says harvesters should also make sure they have the proper license and equipment before collecting wild rice. Twins are playing in a cornfield tonight. Dyersville, Iowa's Field of Dreams Stadium with 8,000 seats. The Twins will be considered the home team as they face the Phillies at 6:30. The Saints lost in a close one to the Iowa Cubs in Des Moines last night 7-6 and play game 3 tonight starting at 6:38. The Lynx were victorious at Portland last night, but the Fire made them work for it. It was an 85-81 finish. Next for the Lynx, a road game in Vegas on Saturday. NFL preseason action starts tonight with the Vikings' first action on the road against the New York Giants Saturday at noon. Midday road work, US 12 and I-394 Long Lake to downtown Minneapolis. Look for lane restrictions, ramp closures, and detours. Westbound 62 and 55 over the Mendota Bridge, single-lane traffic causing some slowdowns just east of MSP Airport. Mostly cloudy skies this afternoon, highs as warm as 82 degrees, down to 66 overnight with skies turning partly cloudy, partly sunny on Friday, high 83. Slight chance for showers beginning in the late afternoon tomorrow. We could see some precip Friday night into Saturday night. I'm Travis Ryder for Jazz 88.

Hey, it's Yancey, music director here at Jazz 88. I'm inviting you to take a ride with me weekdays from 3 to 7 p.m. on the afternoon cruise. It's music for the moment, only on Jazz 88.

Pat Metheny on guitar. That's called New Year. Charlie Parker with Relaxin' with Lee on Listener Driven Jazz 88. 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A Minnesota cellist connected to Nirvana. That's the story on MN90 coming up after Cindy Blackman. This is called Capri.

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1: May 21st, 2001. Joan Rothfuss was thinking about a cellist. The Walker Art Center curator was sitting in the lobby of the Walker, waiting for a cellist to begin her performance. But this wasn't the cellist Rothfuss was thinking of. Her mind flashed on Charlotte Moorman, a classically trained cellist who in the 1960s fell in with a group of New York avant-garde artists, including Yoko Ono and John Cage. Moorman had gotten tired of the classical repertoire and embarked on a life as an experimental cellist, a career move that brought her to the attention of the New York City Vice Squad in 1967 when she performed topless. That stunt earned her a night in jail. Anyway, Rothfuss, the Minneapolis art curator, had one of those light bulb moments. She was going to write a biography of Moorman, an endeavor that had her devoting the next decade to the mostly forgotten cellist, who in her day had performed suspended in midair, covered in chocolate, and hanging from a trapeze. In 2014, Joan Rothfuss released her biography, Topless Cellist, The Improbable Life of Charlotte Moorman.
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Pianist Helen Sung and her big band, the new release this year called Oracles, includes that one called Wayne's World. Cassandra Wilson and Blue Skies, Eddie Daniels, back in the set too. I'm Travis, Manny's in as your guest host for the afternoon cruise today. Then 2 hours of the Frontiers of the Form on Jazz Futures following at 7 p.m. We're back into it with, before the end of the hour, some old-timey sounds from around these parts from the Southside Aces, and a classic from Sly and the Family Stone. Back into it with this from Sonny Fortune,

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1: 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I graduated from Pym Arts High School, where I was extremely involved in the theater, music, and dance communities. 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I'm excited to be interning at Jazz 88 all summer. 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

There are trumpeters collaborating there for that one to end the 2 o'clock hour. Art Farmer and Tom Harrell. That was part of their 1994 album, The Company I Keep. It's called Santana. Jeff Keezer on the piano there for that one as well. It's 3 o'clock and it's time for the afternoon cruise. My name's Manny Hill, taking you through the cruise on this Thursday afternoon in for Yahnsee. Happy to be with you today. Looking forward to all the music and good fun we're going to have on this 13th day of August. Music on the way, Johannes Tonup, Blossom Dearly, and Steve Turay.

0: A patient has died in Buta, the capital of the Bauele province, neighboring the Central African Republic. The World Health Organization says it's moving faster than any previous Ebola outbreak. The Africa CDC warns contact tracing is nowhere near good enough. Latest figures show more than 4,000 cases and more than 2,000 deaths. There's no vaccine for this Budubungu species of the virus, though trials are underway.
1: European governments are warning that extreme temperatures and a lack of rainfall are causing major economic damage as the continent endures the fifth heatwave of the year. Water levels have dropped dramatically in some of Europe's key waterways, including the River Danube. Here's Nick Beek.
2: Lots of different sectors affected. For example, agriculture, the main body that represents farmers in Italy, says that the damage done could run to 3 billion euros. The Rhine and the Danube, two rivers that normally transport so much in the way of freight and on cargo ships and other sort of vessels, they're not able to get nearly as far as they normally would because of the low water levels. So smaller boats are having to pick stuff up. And in Germany, they've seen an impact as a result of that, because normally these vessels would bring a lot of oil and petrol and other the sort of fuel. There's been a direct impact on the price of petrol for people at the pumps.
1: The US Defense Secretary Pete Hegseth says reports that military members aboard an aircraft carrier deployed in the Middle East are living with food shortages and broken plumbing are completely misrepresented. More details from Simon Hancock.
3: The USS Abraham Lincoln can accommodate around 5,000 personnel. It's been at sea since last November and reportedly has a long list of problems. In a letter to Mr. Hegseth, the Democrat Senator Richard Blumenthal said these included a shortage of basic supplies, water contamination, plumbing issues, deck safety concerns and deteriorating mental health. According to family members, some sailors on the carrier had considered suicide or attempted to jump overboard. Speaking to reporters in Panama on Thursday, the Defence Secretary said the government provided everything that the US military needed.
1: Japan's meteorological agency has issued a maximum level alert for landslides in eastern areas, describing expected rainfall as unprecedented. It's the first time such a warning has been issued in the Chiba region. Over 100,000 families have been evacuated from regions north and east of Tokyo. World News from the BBC.
4: And from the Jazz 88 newsroom, the Trump administration says Medicaid will no longer pay for gender-affirming surgeries and hormone treatments for transgender minors, and the Children's Health Insurance Program will not fund treatments for those under 19. The announcement is the latest policy change from the administration targeting transgender people, which began when Trump took office in January of 2025, according to the Associated Press. The policy will be in force starting October 13th. The Centers for Medicare and Medicaid Services did not respond to questions about the policy on Tuesday. At least 27 states have already banned gender-affirming care for minors. Even in states that do allow gender-affirming care, many major hospitals have stopped providing some of the treatments. The new policy requires Medicaid and CHIP to continue paying for mental health treatment for transgender youth, but to phase out coverage of hormone treatments that are used to used both to block puberty and to produce sex-related physical changes for those already receiving them as of April 2027. Planning is underway on a proposal to turn the Minnesota State Capitol grounds into a memorial state park honoring the late House Speaker Emerita Melissa Hortman. DFL House Leader Zach Stevenson says Hortman wanted the Capitol campus to be more accessible to the public and envisioned making the entire area a state park. Lawmakers are also considering practical issues, including how the park would operate and how improvements would be funded. A legislative working group must submit its recommendations by February 1st. And Minnesota's Walk-In Access Program is receiving a $2.1 million federal grant to help expand public access to private land for hunting, wildlife viewing, and other outdoor recreation. Funding comes from the U.S. Department of Agriculture and will support the DNR program for the next 3 years. Currently, more than 22,000 acres are enrolled at over 220 sites across western, central, and southern Minnesota. The program pays landowners to allow public access with no additional contact required. DNR officials say they hope the

New funding will help add even more acres for hunters and outdoor enthusiasts. In sports, the Twins turn their attention to the Philadelphia Phillies tonight at 6:30 at the Field of Dreams ballpark down in Dyersville, Iowa. Twins coming off taking 2 out of 3 at Target Field against the Baltimore Orioles, capped off with a 7-5 win yesterday. The Minnesota Lynx beat the Portland Fire 85-81 last night in the Pacific Northwest. Minnesota is a WNBA best 28-7. They will visit the defending champion Las Vegas Aces Saturday night at 7 from Las Vegas. And the Timberwolves announced the team's 2026 preseason schedule. The Wolves will play 6 exhibition games, including 1 at Target Center. Fans will have the first chance to see the new edition of the Wolves at Target Center when the team takes on the Detroit Pistons on October 14th. Back in a moment with a look at your weather forecast. Well, actually, we'll take a look at it right now. Mostly cloudy with a high of 83 the rest of this afternoon. Partly cloudy with a low around 66 overnight tonight. Slight chance of showers tomorrow, but otherwise partly sunny and a high near 85. Currently in the Twin Cities, overcast skies, 73 degrees. It might warm up just a little bit as we navigate through the afternoon. That's your news on Jazz 88. My name is Manny Hill. The afternoon cruise officially begins now with music from Johannes Tona. This is Sand from the Desert, Part 2.

0: It's golden oldies, black and white classics of the 1950s, 60s, and beyond. We talked to Dion from the Bronx.
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shake my tree. If you don't like my peaches, baby, why do you shake my tree?

The vocals of Blossom Dearie there on Jazz 88 and the Afternoon Cruise. Blossom's Blues is the name of that one. It's Manny Hill with you on the Afternoon Cruise on this Thursday in for Yancey. We're going to get to First Alert traffic here at the bottom of this hour, as well as music from Dave Chamberlain's Band of Bones as well. Flea also in the lineup for this hour. On the way as well. Joe Turner coming up in just a few moments. But first, here's music from Steve Turay. Who's kidding? Listener driven, Jazz 88 in the Afternoon.

0: Joe Turner, the pianist there, and on the vocals as well. I Can't Give You Anything But Love here on the Afternoon Cruise on this Thursday on Listener Driven Jazz 88. I'm Manny Hill sitting in for Yancey today, and Yancey enjoying a little time off, much deserved time off. And I'm happy to be filling in for them today. So I'll be with you till 7 o'clock. Sit back and enjoy it. Or if you're in your vehicle, drive carefully and enjoy it. And thank you for choosing Jazz 88. We'll get to First Alert Traffic with Bob Urich standing by here in just a moment. Reminder, you can follow us on social media at KBEMFM on Facebook and on the X machine, that being formerly known as Twitter. And you can find us on Instagram as well at Jazz88KBEM. Keep up with the happenings of everything going on here at 88.5 on our various social media platforms. All right, it is about that time, 3:30 in fact, and it's time to begin our live drive time reports on the 10s, direct from the Minnesota Department of Transportation's Freeway Nerve Center, also known as the RTMC. And standing by at the RTMC is my friend Bob Urich. Good afternoon, Bob.
1: Hey, Manny. Good to hear from you. We're checking in St. Paul, eastbound 94 at Earl Street. We've got a crash here. It's over on the right. Shakopee, southbound 169 at Eagle Creek Boulevard. Got a one vehicle situation blocking the shoulder. A lot of flashing lights here. I don't know what's going on, but they've got the right shoulder blocked, and there's a bit of a gawker's delay. North 77 at Cliff Road, there's road work with the right lane closed. Brooklyn Center, westbound 94 at Zane, it's a stalled vehicle over on that right side. Live from the RTMC, it is Jazz 88 traffic.
0: Thank you, Bob. We'll check back in with you in about 9 minutes or so. Coming up in national and regional news at the top of the hour, the latest on the Luigi Mangione federal case, and also Senator Amy Klobuchar pushing for legislation, and find out more about that when we get to our news at the top of the hour following world news from the BBC at about 4 o'clock. In the meantime, here on the Afternoon Cruise, the music continues. Dave Chamberlain's Band of Bones. This is called Nutville on 88.5.

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0: Gotta let that one finish. Basses from the Red Hot Chili Peppers, Flea. Dabbling in the world of jazz there with Morning Cry here on Jazz 88 and the Afternoon Cruise. All right, it is 3:41 and time for a look at First Alert traffic. Here's Bob Urich with all the details.
1: We've got slowdowns in Minneapolis. This is southbound 94. They begin at Plymouth Avenue. In the South Metro, northbound 77 at Cliff Road, there's road work, and they've got heavy delays there with one lane open and one lane closed getting through. Shakopee southbound 169 at Eagle Creek Boulevard. It's a medical emergency they're dealing with. They've got the right lane closed. St. Paul eastbound 94 at Earl. It's a crash here. It's over on that right side. Road construction season is in full swing. MnDOT says the goal is to keep its work crews safe. They remind you that it's vital for you to stay focused, especially in work zones. Live from the RTMC, it's Jazz EDA traffic.
0: Thank you very much, Bob. We'll check back with you in about 8 minutes or so. Bob Urich with a look at First Alert traffic here in the Afternoon Cruise. Music from Miles Davis is on the way. But right now it's Clouser, Medeski, and Bates collaborating for this one called 2100.

Imagine me with all your might. That's what I wanna. Imagine me with all your might.

I'm JT Bates on the drums tonight. John Medeski on the organ. My name is Todd Clauser. Thanks a lot for coming out.

0: 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I'm Bluegrass Saturday morning host Phil Nussbaum. 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
1: Hi, my name is Lily, and I'm a Jazz 88 intern. I'm a senior at Minneapolis South High. I participate in my school's cross-country and track team. I love going for runs and listening to Michael Jackson and Fleetwood Mac. Something I do in my free time is playing video games like The Last of Us and Hogwarts Legacy. An important thing you should know about me is I love Harry Potter and have almost 20 Harry Potter Lego sets. I'm excited to be interning with Jazz 88 this summer, and you can hear me on Jazz's class throughout the summer.
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3: Yes, indeed, and Lily's been doing a great job all summer with us. Here at Jazz 88, along with Donovan and Asher, our other two Jazz 88 summer interns. All three of them have been just awesome to have around. They've been doing a wonderful job. Just one more week to go with our Jazz 88 summer interns. Just next week is the last time they'll be with us. So we try to just enjoy them while we have them. And enjoy the wonderful work that they've been doing with us, really dating back all the way to around late June. So shout out to our Jazz 88 summer interns. Music from Miles Davis on the way here on the Afternoon Cruise. I'm Manny Hill filling in for Yancey, and we'll wrap the hour with Willis Jackson. But right now, it's time for a look at First Alert traffic. Here's Bob Urich with all the details.
4: Now we're starting in Minneapolis, East 94 at Huron. It's a crash here, and they've got everything over on that right shoulder. The South Metro northbound 77 at Cliff Road. The right lane is closed there due to road work. That's causing some backups. St. Paul eastbound 94 at Earl. Crash there has been cleared. In Bloomington and in Burnsville, southbound 35W, we've got delays here starting at 106th Street. Those continue till you get to Cliff Road. Live from the RTMC, it's Jazz 88 traffic.
3: All right, thank you, Bob. We'll talk back with you at the top of the hour. Music continues now on the Afternoon Cruise. Miles Davis, as promised, this is Blue in Green.

0: Rhode Island Red by Willis Jackson to close out this first hour of the afternoon cruise on this Thursday. Manny Hill in for Yahtzee. And we've got BBC World News coming up in just a moment. But first, it's time for another look at First Alert Traffic. Bob Urich standing by at MnDOT's RTMC.
1: Looking in the West Metro, we've got a crash here. This is westbound Highway 55 at Fernbrook Lane. Looks like multiple lanes are currently impacted. In Shakopee, southbound 169 at Eagle Brook Boulevard, got a vehicle left over from an earlier situation. It's got the shoulder blocked. In the South Metro, North 77 at Cliff Road, there is road work there, and they've got the right lane currently shut down. That's only leaving the left lane open for traffic to get through. Live from the RTMC, it's Jazzy DA traffic.
0: 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We'll check back in with you in about 10 minutes. 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

0: any previous Ebola outbreak. The Africa CDC warns contact tracing is nowhere near good enough. Latest figures show more than 4,000 cases and more than 2,000 deaths.
1: European governments are warning that extreme temperatures and a lack of rainfall are causing major economic damage as the continent endures the fifth heatwave of the year. Here's Nick Beek.
2: Lots of different sectors affected. For example, agriculture, the main body that represents farmers in Italy, says that the damage done could run to 3 billion euros. The Rhine and the Danube, two rivers that normally transport so much in the way of freight and on cargo ships and other sort of vessels, they're not able to get nearly as far as they normally would because of the low water levels. So smaller boats are having to pick stuff up. In Germany, they've seen an impact as a result of that, because normally these vessels would bring a lot of oil and petrol and other sort of fuel. There's been a direct impact on the price of petrol for people at the pumps.
1: The US Defense Secretary Pete Hegseth says reports that military members aboard an aircraft carrier deployed in the Middle East are living with food shortages and broken plumbing are completely misrepresented. Simon Hancock reports.
3: The USS Abraham Lincoln can accommodate around 5,000 personnel. It's been at sea since last November and reportedly has a long list of problems. In a letter to Mr. Hegseth, the Democrat Senator Richard Blumenthal said these included a shortage of basic supplies, water contamination, plumbing issues, deck safety concerns and deteriorating mental health. According to family members, some sailors on the carrier had considered suicide or attempted to jump overboard. Speaking to reporters in Panama on Thursday, the Defence Secretary said the government provided everything that the US military needed.
1: US media are reporting that the board of the John F. Kennedy Center for the Performing Arts has voted to again add President Trump's name to the building, despite a judge's order against renaming it. His name was put on the facade of the complex in December, but a judge ordered it be removed, saying the venue cannot be renamed without an act of Congress. World News from the BBC.
4: And from the Jazz 88 newsroom, Luigi Mangione is expected to plead guilty as early as Friday in the federal case accusing him of stalking and killing UnitedHealthcare CEO Brian Thompson in 2024, according to the Associated Press. Federal prosecutors and Mangione's attorneys jointly requested a court hearing Friday in Manhattan, where the 28-year-old Mangione is expected to plead guilty. Mangione had originally pleaded not guilty and has spoken out publicly against the prospect of two trials, telling a judge in February that it was, quote, double jeopardy by any common sense definition, end quote. Under New York law, a state prosecution would be barred if the federal case is resolved first, but it isn't automatic. His separate New York state murder trial is scheduled to begin September 8th, with the judge ordering an anonymous jury because of concerns about harassment or intimidation. The federal trial is scheduled for January 2027. Minnesota Senator Amy Klobuchar is pushing legislation aimed at protecting drinking water systems from cyber attacks. Klobuchar and California Senator Adam Schiff introduced the Water Cyber Shield Act, which would give the Environmental Protection Agency greater oversight of cybersecurity at water and wastewater systems and provide funding to help local utilities strengthen their defenses. The proposal follows a series of cyber attacks targeting water infrastructure, including coordinated attacks on more than 30 community water systems in Minnesota in recent weeks. And the CentraCare Regional Campus at the University of Minnesota Medical School is showing off its new educational center. Senate Majority Leader Aaron Murphy of St. Paul and Senator Eric Putnam of St. Cloud toured the St. Cloud facility yesterday. Putnam led the effort to secure more than $13 million in state funding to help build the new medical education center. This brings the first new medical campus to greater Minnesota in more than 50 years. Putnam says the new center will expand medical education, strengthen access to medical care, and invest in rural Minnesota workforce. In sports, the Twins coming off winning 2 out of 3 against the Baltimore Orioles at Target Field the last few days will take on the Philadelphia Phillies tonight at 6:30 at the Field of Dreams ballpark down in Dyersville, Iowa. The Minnesota Lynx beat the Portland Fire 85-81 yesterday. They are a league best 28-7 in the WNBA, and they'll take

on the defending WNBA champion Las Vegas Aces Saturday night at 7 in Las Vegas. The Timberwolves announced their team's 2026 preseason schedule. They'll play six exhibition contests, including one at Target Center. The fans will have their first chance to see the Wolves at Target Center when the team takes on the Detroit Pistons October 14th. Partly cloudy and a low around 66 tonight, and a slight chance of showers tomorrow. Otherwise, partly sunny with a high near 85. Chance of showers and thunderstorms tomorrow night with a low of 66. Currently, in Minneapolis and St. Paul, we're holding steady in the mid-70s underneath mostly cloudy skies. That's your news on Jazz 88. My name is Manny Hill, and the afternoon cruise rolls on with music from Johnny Hodges.

0: That one is called On the Sunny Side of the Street by Johnny Hodges from the album It Used to Be Duke here on 88.5 and the Afternoon Cruise. It is 10 minutes past 4 o'clock and time for another look at First Alert Traffic. Here's Bob Urich with all the details.
1: We've got heavy delays due to a bad crash here in St. Paul. This is northbound 52 at Plato Boulevard. They're getting ready to shut down the roadway here due to this crash. Right now, all lanes are currently closed. The shoulder is open on that right side for traffic to get through one at a time. In Champlin, northbound 169 at Hayden Lake Road, it's a crash with the left lane blocked. In Minneapolis, this is eastbound 94 at Huron. It's a crash over on that right shoulder. Westbound Highway 55 in the West Metro, this is at Fernbrook. It's a crash here. It's a rollover crash with multiple lanes impacted there. Live from the RTMC, it's Jazz EDA traffic.
0: Thank you, Bob. We'll check back with you in about 9 minutes. Charlie Barnett continues the Afternoon Cruise now with Oh, Miss Jackson.

0: Stefan Harrison, Blackout, West End Blues. The title of that one from the album Legacy Dances. Heard here on the Afternoon Cruise on Jazz 88. It is 20 minutes past 4 o'clock, and we've got trivia talking about something pretty fun coming up at the bottom of the hour at 4:30, and you'll be sure to... You want to be sure to be listening in for that. But in the meantime, 20 minutes past 4 o'clock, time for First Alert Traffic. Here's Bob Urich with a look at the roads.
1: Well, we've got heavy delays in St. Paul. This is northbound 52. It's closed at Eaton. This is for a crash. The traffic's being diverted to be able to get back on to northbound 52 at Plato Boulevard, the ramp there. In Bloomington, northbound 35W at 94th Street, the crash is over on that right shoulder. Champlin, northbound 169 at Hayden Lake Road, crash with the left lane blocked. In the West Metro, it's a rollover crash, westbound Highway 55 at Fernbrook. In Minneapolis, eastbound 94 at Huron, it's a crash over on the right. Live from the RTMC, it's Jazzy D.A. Traffic.
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Once again, Charles Altura at the guitar. Oscar Seaton at the drums. David Guignard at the bass. And Fabian Almazan at the piano and keyboards. We'd like to really thank you guys for coming out and giving us a chance to play some music for you and sharing this journey that we're on. We hope that you guys enjoyed yourselves. And until next time, on behalf of the guys in the band and myself, may God bless and keep. Thank you very much. Love you guys.

0: Yeah, round of applause indeed there for Terrence Blanchard. My performance of Can Anyone Hear Me on the Afternoon Cruise here on Jazz 88. We've got our trivia question coming up in just moments, so you'll want to stay here on 88.5 for that. But right now it is 4:30 and time for a look at First Alert traffic. Here is Bob Urich.
1: We have heavy delays in St. Paul. This is due to a road closure. Northbound 52 is closed at Eaton due to a crash. The traffic's being diverted to Plato Boulevard, then back on to 52. In the West Metro, westbound Highway 55 at Fernbrook, it's a rollover crash there impacting multiple lanes. In Champlin, northbound 169, this is at Hayden Lake Road, crash here with the left lane blocked. In Minneapolis, westbound 394 at Linden, it's a crash here with the left lane closed. Bloomington, northbound 35W at 94th Street, it's a crash over on the side. Live from the RTMC, it's Jazz 88 traffic.
0: All right, Bob. So, it's trivia time. You ready, my friend?
1: Yes. Let's get it.
0: All right. Well, today is August 13th, 2026. The late pianist Mulgrew Miller was born on this day in 1955. So the question is, which trumpeter did he collaborate with in a harmonious live album recorded between 2006 and 2007? So again, the late pianist Mulgrew Miller was born on this day, August 13th, 1955. Which trumpeter did he collaborate with in a harmonious live album recorded in 2006 and in 2007? So I'll give you a few minutes to think about that, my friend.
1: That's a toughie.
0: It is a toughie. And you can even ask your colleagues over there at the RTMC for a little help, too.
1: Yes, sir. We'll collaborate and come back with an answer.
0: All right. Sounds good. That is Bob Urich with First Alert Traffic. Again, one more time, a trivia question. The late pianist Mulgrew Miller was born on this day, August 13th, 1955. Which trumpeter did he collaborate with in a harmonious live album recorded in 2006 and 2007? Email us, studio@jazz88.fm, for the answer. The music continues now. Casa Overall covering the Wu-Tang Clan song called Cream right here on Jazz 88.

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0: Oscar Peterson and Benny Green there with that one, Scrapple from the Apple on Jazz 88 and the Afternoon Cruise. Our trivia question, again, the late pianist Mulgrew Miller was born on this day, August 13th, 1955. Which trumpeter did he collaborate with in a harmonious live album recorded in 2006 and 2007? That is the trivia question of the day here on the Afternoon Cruise. And we'll get an answer from Bob Urich in just a moment. But first, he has a look at First Alert Traffic. Hello, Bob.
1: Hey, Manny. We're watching a road closure here. This is a pretty big road closure in St. Paul. Northbound 52 is closed at Eaton due to a crash. Traffic's being diverted to Plato Boulevard, then up the ramp to get around it. In Bloomington, the ramp from Penn Avenue to get to East 494, it's crashed with one lane closed. In Woodbury, this is northbound 494 at Valley Creek. It is a crash with debris in the roadway. The right lane is closed with the backups here starting at Bailey. In the East Metro, East 36 at Greeley, it looks like an incident there has been cleared. In Bloomington, northbound 35W, this is at 94th Street. Crash is over on that right side. Live from the RTMC, it's Jazz 88 traffic.
0: All right, Bob. So, again, one more time, trivia question. Late pianist Mulgrew Miller was born on this day, 1955, August 13th. Uh-huh. He collaborated with a trumpeter in a very harmonious live album, which was recorded in 2006 and 2007. Do you have a guess for me,
1: sir? Okay, we got a couple of different guesses here. Lou and Kevin are going with Dizzy Gillespie. Myself, I'm going with Doc Severinsen. And Johnny Mack's going with Buzz Aldrin.
0: Okay, well, those are all good guesses.
1: Even the Buzz Aldrin one?
0: But yes, even the Buzz Aldrin one okay. Is a good guess. No, they're all good guesses, but they're all incorrect. The answer is Roy Hargrove. Roy Hargrove, yeah. Late Roy Hargrove. In Harmony was the name of the live album that him and Mulgrew Miller collaborated on, and it was recorded live in two dates, January 15th, 2006, so 20 years ago at Merkin Hall, and on September 11th, 2007 at Lafayette College's Williams Center for the Arts. So it was released posthumously by Resonance Records on July 23rd, 2021, so several years after both men sadly passed away. So, yeah. But yeah, really good album. We've got a few music items from that album in our library here, Jazz 88. And in fact, I'm going to play one here for the next music. But a fun fact about that album, Bob, it's the only one of Roy Hargrove's album to not feature a drummer. So,
1: okay. Yeah. Roy Hargrove's got a good baseball name, if you ask me. That's a good baseball name.
0: He does have a very good baseball game. Yeah, baseball name. If you didn't think that he was a jazz trumpeter, you would probably, if you asked me, you know, if I didn't know that, if you asked me, I'd think, oh, yeah, he was probably a baseball player, right?
1: Yeah, but good ERA.
0: Yes, exactly. All right, Bob, thank you. We'll check out back in with you in about 7 minutes or so. That's Bob Urich with First Alert Traffic. And as I mentioned, our next song is going to be from that In Harmony album by Mulgrew Miller and Roy Hargrove. This is called Triste. It's a Antonio Carlos Jobim song, actually, that was covered by those two men. And it's right here on the Afternoon Cruise.

0: Good collaboration there between the late Mulgrew Miller, the pianist, and the trumpeter, the late Roy Hargrove there. Triste. Covering that Antonio Carlos Jobim song here on Jazz 88 and the Afternoon Cruise. Thanks to those who emailed in, participated in our trivia question there, but Roy Hargrove was the answer there. So it is 10 minutes in front of 5 o'clock in time for another look at First Alert Traffic. Here's Bob Urich standing by at the RTMC.
1: Into St. Paul, northbound 52 is closed. This is at Eaton due to a crash. Traffic being diverted to Plato Boulevard and then back on to 52. In Bloomington, the ramp from Penn Avenue to get to East 494, it's crash. In Bloomington, southbound 169 at Pioneer Trail, it's one vehicle left over from an earlier incident. It's over on that right shoulder. Heavy delays in Woodbury. This is northbound 494 at Valley Creek Road. Delays here due to the crash over on that right shoulder with the backups starting at Bailey. In Minneapolis, this is West 394 at Linden Avenue. Crash there with one lane closed. Live from the RTMC, it's Jazz 88 traffic.
0: All right, thank you, Bob. We'll check back in with you at the top of the hour at 5 o'clock. Music from Eric Jacobson and Gregory Howe will close out the hour. It's the Afternoon Cruise on Jazz 88.
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0: trumpeter out of San Francisco, and a guitarist out of New York City. Eric Jacobson on the trumpet there, and Gregory Howe on the guitar. Raw Daybreak to close out this hour of the afternoon cruise here on Jazz 88. That from the album Daggerboard, The Skipper, and Mike Clark. It is the afternoon cruise. I'm Manny Hill in for Yancey on this Thursday. And we've got BBC World News. And I'll have national and regional news after that coming up very shortly. But first, it is 5 o'clock. It's time for a look at First Alert traffic. Here's Bob Yerk with all the details.
1: Yeah, we're starting in Minneapolis, West 394 Linden Avenue. It's crash here with one lane closed, and that's creating heavy backups as you try to get out of Minneapolis. In St. Paul, northbound 52 is closed at Eaton due to a crash. Shut down. Traffic's being diverted to Plato Boulevard. In Bloomington, southbound 169 at Pioneer Trail, there's a vehicle over on that right shoulder. In Bloomington, the ramp from Penn Avenue. This is the ramp to get to East 494 crash there has been cleared. Live from the RTMC, it's Jazz 88 traffic.
0: Thank you, Bob. We'll check back in with you at 510. 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Jazz88.fm online, and we're a listener-supported service of Minneapolis Public Schools. Two more hours to go of the afternoon cruise, and the next hour will feature music from Louis Armstrong and Duke Ellington. World news from the BBC right now. It's 5:01.
2: BBC News with Neil Nunes. The Democratic Republic of Congo has detected Ebola in a sixth province. Health officials say a man who traveled from an affected area died in Buta, the capital of Basuele province, and later tested positive for the virus. Emery Makumeno reports from Kinshasa.
3: A patient has died in Buta, the capital of the Bauele province, neighboring the Central African Republic. The World Health Organization says it's moving faster than any previous Ebola outbreak. The Africa CDC warns contact tracing is nowhere near good enough. Latest figures

0: city grid just before midday local time. The total shutdown of both reactors deprives Romania of about 20% of its power. The shortfall is covered by solar and wind during the hot, windy daytimes, but traditional coal and gas power generation will have to be supplemented by imports. Romania also has huge hydropower capacity, but that's been heavily cut by the same low river levels.
1: The US Defense Secretary Pete Hegseth says reports of poor conditions aboard an aircraft carrier deployed in the Middle East are completely misrepresented. Military newspapers have reported food shortages, broken plumbing, and low morale on the USS Abraham Lincoln, which has been at sea for 9 months. Democratic Party lawmakers have also raised concerns about the hardships faced by the estimated 5,000 people on the ship. Alison Barth from the military newspaper Stars and Stripes spoke to some of the sailors on board.
2: I learned from two sailors aboard the ship, a couple of sailors, that there was an incident where one sailor had attempted to jump off the ship, and that sailor was kept from doing that by watchstanders who were nearby.
1: U.S. media are reporting that the board of the John F. Kennedy Center for the Performing Arts has voted to again add President Trump's name to the building, despite a judge's order against renaming it. His name was put on the facade of the complex in December, but in May, a judge ordered that it be removed, saying the venue cannot be renamed without an act of Congress. This is the latest world news from the BBC.
3: And from the Jazz 88 newsroom, President Trump's administration has been accused of bullying and intimidation for their handling of a labor union leader and critic who was investigated and suspended from his post at the Consumer Financial Protection Bureau, or CFPB. Stephen Wheeler, a data scientist at the agency since 2022 and chair of the CFPB Union Organizing Committee, was put on immediate administrative leave in early August. The union said it was not given notice of any specific violations or provided any details of the investigation. President Trump appointed Russell Vaught, the controversial architect of Project 2025, to head the agency last year. The National Treasury Employees Union Chapter 335, which represents CFPB employees, noted that Wheeler was a vocal presence at union demonstrations, sat behind Vaught during his testimony to Congress last month, and recently spoke with NPR about the forced relocation of staff at the agency. A judge in Hennepin County has ordered a jury trial in the lawsuit seeking to compel the city of Minneapolis to meet staffing requirements outlined in the city charter. The lawsuit, filed by the Upper Midwest Law Center, argues that the courts should enforce a state Supreme Court ruling that found Minneapolis failed to meet its goal in hiring police. Rachel Paluse, managing attorney at the Upper Midwest Law Center and lead attorney in the case, said, quote, "Minneapolis remains responsible for complying with the police staffing requirement in its own city charter. Based on what we have seen, the city has not made meaningful progress," end quote. The city charter requires that the city has at minimum 1.7 officers for every 1,000 residents, or 731 sworn officers. According to the order issued by Judge Laura Thomas, Mayor Fry has until January 4th to meet that requirement. Both sides are now planning for the trial in April 2027, according to KSTP. And Mike Lindell is raising allegations of voter fraud after losing Minnesota's Republican primary for Governor DeLisa Damuth. Lindell says his campaign is reviewing what he calls voting anomalies, but has not provided evidence of wrongdoing. Damuth defeated Lindell by more than 45,000 votes, an 11-point margin. Election officials have reported no evidence of fraud or irregularities. The margin is too large for a taxpayer-funded recount, though Lindell could seek one at his own expense. In sports, the Twins, after taking 2 of 3 from the Orioles at Target Field the past few days, now turn their attention to the Philadelphia Phillies tonight. First pitch at 6:30 at the Field of Dreams ballpark down in Dyersville, Iowa. The Minnesota Lynx beat the Portland Fire 85-81 yesterday, and they will visit the WNBA champion Las Vegas Aces Saturday night at 7. from Las Vegas. The links are at WNBC.com.

NBA best 28-7. And the Timberwolves announced the team's 2026 preseason schedule. They'll play 6 exhibition games, including one at Target Center. That will be on October 14th when the team takes on the Detroit Pistons. Your Twin Cities forecast for today, partly cloudy with a low around 66 tonight, a chance of showers tomorrow, small chance of showers, but otherwise it'll be partly sunny with a high near 85. Tomorrow night, a chance of showers and thunderstorms overnight, and mostly cloudy skies with a low around 66. Currently in the Twin Cities, overcast and just 74 degrees. That's your news on Jazz 88. I'm Manny Hill. More music from the afternoon cruise now from Louis Armstrong and Duke Ellington. Do nothing till you hear from me on Minnesota's Jazz Station 88.5.

0: There really is no more distinctive voice than Louis Armstrong, is there? Maybe a few more, but when you hear those tones from Louis Armstrong, you know exactly who it is. Duke Ellington also in on that one there. Do nothing till you hear from me here on the Afternoon Cruise. 10 minutes past 5 o'clock. Time for a look at First Alert traffic. Here is Bob Urich with a look at the roads.
1: Starting in St. Paul, northbound 52 is closed at Eaton due to a crash. Traffic's being diverted off to Plato Boulevard. In Champlain, northbound 169 at Hayden Lake Road, crash there has been cleared. In Bloomington, southbound 169 at Pioneer Trail, we got a couple of vehicles involved in an incident. It looks like a crash. They are over on that shoulder on that right side. Got slowdowns in southbound 35W. This is in Minneapolis. The delays here starting at 8th Street, or make that Hennepin Avenue, and they continue until you get through almost down, looks like, to about Chicago. We're looking at also some slowdowns in the North Metro. This is on in west westbound 694. Backups here starting at Highway 65. Live from the RTMC, it's Jazz EDA traffic.
0: Thank you, Bob. The music continues now on the Afternoon Cruise. Continues with Quincy Jones, Everybody's Blues.

0: from Joey Alexander, As Far as the Eye Can See, on the Afternoon Cruise, from the album Celestial Keeper on Jazz 88. We've got music from Marquise Hill on the way, Wynton Marsalis and Audra McDonald also coming up, as well as the Buena Vista Social Club, Sonny Criss later on in this 5 o'clock hour as well. But right now, we are 20 minutes into this 5 o'clock hour, and it is time for a look at First Alert traffic. Here's Bob Urich with all the information you need.
1: Now we're starting in St. Paul. Northbound 52 is closed at Eaton due to a crash. They're diverting traffic here off to Plato Boulevard to get around it. In Bloomington, southbound 169 at Pioneer Trail, crash there. It's over on that right shoulder in St. Paul. This is eastbound at 94 Wabasha. I got flashing lights here over on that right shoulder. Fridley, East 694 at East River Road. A stalled vehicle there with a flat tire. It's partially into the right lane. Live from the RTMC, it's Jazz 88 traffic.
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0: the vocals of Audra McDonald. That's from Wynton Marsalis, Creole Love Call on 88.5 Minnesota's Jazz Station and the Afternoon Cruise. We are halfway through the 5 o'clock hour, and that means it's time for another look at First Alert Traffic. Traffic on the 10s. Here is Bob Yerk from the RTMC.
1: We've got a major road closure in St. Paul. Northbound 52 is closed due to a crash. Closed at Eaton, and traffic's being diverted to Plato Boulevard instead. In Bloomington, southbound 169 at Pioneer Trail, it's crashed over on that right shoulder. At Fridley, this is East 694 at East 694 to East River Road. Stalled vehicle here with a flat tire issue. It's over on that right side, partially into the right lane. MnDOT reminds you that we are in construction season. Road crews depend on you to stay alert and to move over so that they can do their work safely. Live from the RTMC, it's Jazz EDA traffic.
0: Thank you very much, Bob. We'll check back in with you again at 5:40. Music from Sonny Criss is on the way here on the Afternoon Cruise, but right now it's the Buena Vista Social Club. Chan Chan.

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0: Sonny Chris, the Black Apostles, the name of that one here on the Afternoon Cruise on Jazz 88, listener driven Jazz 88. Manny Hill in for Yahtzee today on the Afternoon Cruise. Happy to be with you up until 7 o'clock tonight. It is 5:40, time for another look at First Alert Traffic. 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
1: Now we're starting in Bloomington, southbound 169 at Pioneer Trail. It's crashed over on that right shoulder in St. Paul. Northbound 52 remains closed at Eaton due to a crash. The traffic being diverted to Plato. In Fridley, E694 at East River Road, a stalled vehicle there is over into that lane, partially on that right side. Live from the RTMC, it's Jazz 88 Traffic.

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2: 12 minutes in front of 6 o'clock here on the Afternoon Cruise on Jazz 88. It's Manny Hill hosting today on this Thursday in for Yancey, and happy to be with you for a little over an hour more on this Thursday. I guess you could call it early evening. We still got music from Russ Peterson and Joe Pass on the way before this hour is done. And coming up in the next hour, we will have more music from Duke Ellington, Jerry Gonzalez, and Tyreek McDowell as well, also on the way. So you'll want to stick around here for more ahead on the Afternoon Cruise. BBC World News coming up at the top of the hour. Hear the latest on what's happening around the world, and also hear what's happening around the nation and locally here in the Midwest Twin Cities region as I bring you national and regional news after that. 10 minutes in front of 6 o'clock. It is now time for another look at First Alert Traffic. 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
3: We're watching in Minneapolis, westbound 94 at Hiawatha. It's a three-vehicle crash here. It's over on the right in St. Paul. Northbound 52 is closed. This is at Eaton Street due to a crash. It's been closed for almost 2 hours. The traffic there is being diverted to Plato Boulevard. In Fridley, East 694 East River Road, a stalled vehicle on the right. Live from the RTMC, it's Jazz 88 Traffic.
2: 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The music continues now on the cruise. Joe Pass, Bay City Blues.

0: You may recognize that, of course, and you may think of the vocals of Frank Sinatra, Fly Me to the Moon there. But that was Russ Peterson's rendition of that one to close out this hour of the afternoon cruise. And it is 6 o'clock and time for another look at First Alert Traffic. Here's Bob Urich from MnDOT's RTMC.
1: They were starting at Woodbury, southbound 494 Tamarack. We've got debris in the roadway in one lane. In St. Paul, northbound 52 remains closed at Eaton due to a crash. Traffic being diverted to Plato Boulevard. In Minneapolis, westbound 94 at Hiawatha, it's a three-vehicle crash. It's over on that right side. St. Paul, eastbound 94, the ramp to Marion, a stalled vehicle there has been cleared. Live from the RTMC, it's Jazzy Traffic.
0: Thank you very much, Bob. We'll check back in with you in about 10 minutes. This is 88.5 KPEM FM, Minneapolis, St. Paul, Jazz, 88.fm online. We're a listener-supported service of Minneapolis Public Schools. Music from Duke Ellington and also Jerry Gonzalez and much more in the next hour. BBC World News coming up at the top in just a second, and I'll have national and regional news after that. It's 6:01.
2: BBC News with Neil Nunes. Democratic Party lawmakers in the United States have expressed serious concern about conditions on board an aircraft carrier that's on an extended deployment in the Middle East. They say reports of supply shortages, broken plumbing, and other problems on the USS Abraham Lincoln are simply unacceptable. They also highlighted extreme fatigue and burnout, with reports that some service members have tried to jump overboard. The Defense Secretary Pete Hegseth was dismissive of the criticism.
3: A completely misrepresented. Listen, we make sure at every ship, every crew, every captain has everything we can provide them at every single moment. And so to that crew and to all those crews, we're going to do everything we can for you, and we are so grateful for their dedication.
2: The United Arab Emirates has strongly condemned an attack on two oil vessels transiting the Strait of Hormuz, saying it was an act of piracy. The UAE accused Iran of carrying out the attack on two ships of the Abu Dhabi National Oil Company. The Democratic Republic of Congo has detected Ebola in a sixth province as the country's outbreak continues.

0: European governments are warning that extreme temperatures and a lack of rainfall are causing major economic damage as the continent endures the fifth heat wave of the year. Details from Nick Beek.
1: Lots of different sectors affected. For example, agriculture, the main body that represents farmers in Italy, says that the damage done could run to 3 billion euros. The Rhine and the Danube, two rivers that normally transport so much in the way of freight and on cargo ships and other sort of vessels, they're not able to get nearly as far as they normally would because of the low water levels. So smaller boats are having to pick stuff up. And in Germany, they've seen an impact as a result of that, because normally these vessels would bring a lot of oil and petrol and other sort of fuel. There's been a direct impact on the price of petrol for people at the pumps.
0: Israel's confirmed it killed a senior police official in Gaza City. The IDF said Jamal Abu Kamil was a Hamas commander involved in the October 7th attacks. The death had been announced earlier by Gaza's interior ministry. This is the world news from the BBC.
2: And from the Jazz 88 newsroom, a federal judge in Boston today dismissed a Trump administration lawsuit that accused Harvard University of turning a blind eye to harassment of Jewish students. U.S. District Judge Richard G. Stearns said that President Donald Trump's administration failed to prove an ongoing violation of federal civil rights laws, according to the Associated Press. The lawsuit, filed in March, accused Harvard of failing to protect Jewish students during pro-Palestinian demonstrations that roiled the campus after Hamas's October 7, 2023 attacks on Israel. The Trump administration argued Harvard officials did nothing, as Jewish students were, quote, harassed, physically assaulted, stalked, and spat upon, end quote. Harvard President Alan M. Garber says the university formed a task force to combat anti-Semitism. The lawsuit is among several actions the government has taken against Harvard since the Ivy League university refused a list of demands made by the White House after Trump returned to office last year. Planning is underway on a proposal to turn the Minnesota State Capitol grounds into a memorial state park honoring the late House Speaker Emerita Melissa Hortman. DFL House Leader Zach Stephenson says Hortman wanted the Capitol campus to be more accessible to the public and envisioned making the entire area a state park. Lawmakers are also considering practical issues, including how the park would operate and how improvements would be funded. A legislative working group must submit its recommendations by February 1st. And Minnesota's walk-in access program is receiving a $2.1 million federal grant to help expand public access to private land for hunting, wildlife viewing, and other outdoor recreation. The funding comes from the U.S. Department of Agriculture and will support the DNR program for the next 3 years. Currently, more than 22,000 acres are enrolled at over 220 sites across western, central, and southern Minnesota. The program pays landowners to allow public access with no additional contact required. DNR officials say they hope the new funding will help add even more acres for hunters and outdoor enthusiasts. In sports, the Twins, fresh off a 7-5 win over the Baltimore Orioles yesterday at Target Field, they're down in Dyersville, Iowa tonight to take on the Philadelphia Phillies at the historic Field of Dreams ballpark. The two teams are going to get underway a little over a half, or a little less than a half hour from now. First pitch slated for 6:30 down at Field of Dreams. The Minnesota Lynx are now 28-7, best record in the WNBA after their 85-81 win over Portland last night in the Pacific Northwest. The Lynx nearly blew a 29-point lead in the game, but were able to hold on for the 4-point victory. Next up for them is a visit to Las Vegas to take on the defending champion Aces Saturday night at 7. Partly cloudy tonight with a low around 66 degrees. A chance of showers tomorrow. Partly sunny otherwise with a high near 84. And tomorrow night, a chance of showers and thunderstorms overnight with a low around 66. Currently in the Twin Cities, overcast skies, 74 degrees. That's your news on Jazz 88. My name's Manny Hill. Final hour of the afternoon crew starts now with music from Duke Ellington.

0: Mood Indigo, the name of that one, from the great Duke Ellington, Sophisticated Lady, of course, the name of the album. 10 minutes past 6 o'clock. It's First Alert Traffic Time. Bob Urich has all the details. Hello, Bob.
1: Hey, Maddie. We're watching at St. Paul, southbound 35E, that ramp to get to South 52. We've got a disabled vehicle blocking part of the lane there. It's in a bad spot. In St. Paul, northbound 52 is closed at Eaton Street. This is due to an earlier crash a couple hours ago. They're still working on this crash. Traffic is being diverted to Plato Boulevard. In Minneapolis, West 94 at Hiawatha, it's a three-vehicle crash over on the right. Live from the RTMC, it's Jazzy A Traffic.
0: Thank you, Bob. More music now on the afternoon cruise as we navigate through this 6 o'clock hour. It continues now with Jerry Gonzalez and the Fort Apache Band. This is called Midnight Train.

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0: 20 minutes past 6 o'clock on the afternoon cruise. It's Manny Hill in for Yanti today, and happy to be with you as we're in the final hour of the cruise on this Thursday, and it is about that time for First Alert Traffic. We have music from Tyreek McDowell and Abby Lincoln coming up, but right now, let's get to that First Alert Traffic. Here's Bob Urich with the latest on the roads.
5: We've got a new crash we're watching. This is in Eden Prairie in Bloomington. This is southbound 169 at Pioneer Trail. The crash here is over blocking part of that left lane. St. Paul, northbound 52 is closed at Eaton due to a crash. Traffic being diverted to Plato Boulevard. Minneapolis, this is West 94 at Hiawatha. Crash here involving maybe three vehicles. It's over to the shoulder. Live from the RTMC, it's Jazz 88 Traffic.
0: Thank you, Bob. We'll check back in with you at around 6:30. Well, John C.S. Keston creates electroacoustic music. John's work combines playing on the keyboard with a conventional piano, but modifies the sounds produced by using electronic devices as he is playing. The project is called Consonant Dissonance. In a conversation with Phil Nussbaum, John described his creative process.
6: You usually have a project in mind, and that project usually starts with some kind of a concept. In the case of Consonant Dissonance, that concept was using a process to manipulate the piano signals as I was playing them. You know, I might be playing something with my left hand and then turning a knob with my right hand, or playing something with my right hand, or playing both hands and pressing a pedal to kind of capture some of the sound and have it run through granular synthesis and things like this. It's all stuff that I've practiced, and I sort of have an expectation of what's happening, but there's also chance parameters that are built into it as well, so it can do things that I don't expect.
7: What would be an example from Consonant Dissonance that illustrates what you're talking about?
6: Either of the three impossibilities movements. So there's impossibilities 1, 2, and 3. Those pieces are entirely improvised. It was usually some sort of like patch that I had done. So I'd, you know, used cables to plug in from module to module within the modular synth, and made it so that there was something happening to the piano signals that was new and interesting to me. And then I would use that to kind of draw from how I improvised with that sound.

0: We're speaking with John C.S. Keston. John, where'd you get the idea to get so involved in electroacoustic music?
1: Music technology has been something I've always been fascinated with and made a career out of. You know, so I my undergraduate degree was music technology. I kind of studied sound art as an MFA, and then I taught audio production and music technology classes of many varieties over the years. And
0: what really turns you on about applying effects to what you do on the regular, good old traditional piano?
1: I love acoustic piano without any effects. I love the way it sounds on its own. But I think one of the main things is novelty, right? So it's like, I think the piano lends itself really well to being transformed in that way, right? It's, you know, I mean, and, you know, there's a history of manipulating the piano in both the physical realm, if you look at, you know, John Cage with, you know, his prepared piano work. And then, you know, there's other artists who have done a lot of processing to the piano as well. Nils Frahm, for example, through electronic means. Synthesizers have been something that I've used alongside the piano, alongside other electronic keyboards. And it just is kind of a natural thing for me to, you know, kind of put the chocolate in with the peanut butter.
0: John, what's an example of a piece that really combines the properties of the acoustic piano and the effects you put on?
1: The title track, Consonant Dissonance, has this consonance to it, and then it evolves into some dissonance, and there's some, you know, there's some looping, there's some granular synthesis going on, and some effects that all kind of blend with it. And that piece could be played with or without effects, but with the modular synth, it gives it another dimension, I think.

0: John, the pieces on your CD, consonant, dissonance, they all mix improvisation with composition. But what's one that you find especially satisfying?
1: Yeah, it's difficult to choose one. There's improvisation throughout the album, but some of them are more improvised and some of them have more kind of planned out structure ahead of time. The last track, which is called Being Again, it's one of my most satisfying tracks to play. It's got like a little bit of a backwards piano sample that kind of happens at the beginning. So I create the sample at the beginning of the piece and let that happen for a little bit and then play this pattern of chords over it. It's one of the more consonant pieces on the album, I would say. I find that it really has that human emotion. A lot of these pieces are kind of full of human emotion, I think. I feel like these did come from sort of a deeper personal space. And Being, I think, the last track, Being, I think, is one of those.

0: 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Keston is called Consonant Dissonance. 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
1: Thank you very much for that piece, Phil. Weather forecast, a look at tonight's forecast, partly cloudy with a low around 66 overnight tonight. Chance of showers tomorrow, mainly in the afternoon, but otherwise partly sunny. We'll see maybe a little bit of sunshine and a high near 84. Chance of showers and thunderstorms tomorrow night with showers likely overnight and a low around 66. Right now in the Twin Cities, overcast skies and 74 degrees. We were forecasted to get into or maybe get up to about 80. We might have gotten to that earlier, but right now we're staying steady in the mid-70s underneath overcast skies. It is 6:30 and time for another look at First Alert traffic here on the afternoon cruise. Bob Urich standing by at the RTMC.
2: In Bloomington, this is southbound 169 at Pioneer Trail. A crash here with the left lane block causing delays. St. Paul, northbound 52 is closed at Eaton due to a crash. The traffic being diverted to Plato Boulevard. In the South Metro, we're seeing 494 eastbound. Catch some delays here starting at France Avenue. Live from the RTMC, it's Jazz EDA traffic.
1: Thank you, Bob. We get back into the music here on the afternoon cruise. Tyreek McDowell, When Won't You Open Up Your Senses, right here on 88.5.

0: Abby singing Abby. It's Abby Lincoln there with Bird Alone on the afternoon cruise here on Jazz 88. 20 minutes in front of 7 o'clock. 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
1: In Bloomington, southbound 169, this is at Pioneer Trail. We've got a crash with the vehicles over onto the shoulder. In Eden Prairie, southbound 169, in St. Paul, northbound 52 is closed at Eaton due to a crash. The traffic still being diverted over to Plato Boulevard. Elsewhere on the system, we're seeing some delays. Northbound 35W, this is at 31st Street. The delays there continue till you get to the downtown. Live from the RTMC, it's Jazz 88 Traffic.
2: I'd had it for just under 2 years, but it was quickly becoming more expensive to maintain, so I thought instead of go through the hassle of trying to find someone to buy it, I would just donate it to Jazz 88. I've always thought that cruising around the Twin Cities is not quite the same without Jazz 88 in the background. My name is Andrew, I live in St. Paul, and I donated my 2004 Toyota Prius. 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

0: Nicholas Payton and Butcher Brown combining for that one with Pursuance from the album A Supreme Blue. Heard here on the Afternoon Cruise. Here and it's Jazz 88. Manny Hill in for Yahtzee on this Thursday. Winding down the program. Tonight, Jazz Futures is on the way starting at 7 o'clock. But right now, it's time for First Alert Traffic. Here's Bob Urich from MnDOT's RTMC.
1: In Minneapolis, we have a new crash. This is outside the Lowry Tunnel, southbound 94. It's got three vehicles involved in this crash. The left shoulder is currently blocked. St. Paul, northbound 52 has been reopened. It was closed for more than 2 hours. This was at Eaton. The crash has now been cleared. In Bloomington, southbound 169 at Pioneer Trail, crash there is over on that right shoulder. Live from the RTMC, it's Jazz 88 traffic.
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0: Yeah, not a bad way to wrap up the afternoon cruise. Earth, Wind, and Fire. Let your feelings show. My feelings is that's a great way to end the show tonight here on the afternoon cruise to wrap things up. Time now for one final look at First Alert traffic. 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
1: And we are starting in Brooklyn Park. North Highway 169 is reduced to one lane, starting at 77th Avenue for overnight road work. In the South Metro, North Highway 77 has one lane closed at 127th Street for nighttime MnDOT work that will last each night from now through the weekend. This evening, Jazz 88 will bring you information on closures and event congestion through 11 o'clock. My name is Bob Urich, reporting for Jazz 88 Traffic.
0: Thank you, Bob. You have yourself a wonderful evening. And my name is Manny Hill, and I thank you for lending me your ears for the afternoon cruise today. And thank you for your continued support of Jazz 88. 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